come that they may have life and have it to the full. Again, Jesus said in chapter 14 and verse 6, I am the way and the truth and the life. No one comes to the Father except through me. Jesus was absolutely no doubt as to his mission, his reason for coming, his reason for dying on the cross. It was for us. It was so you and I, through changing our attitude and ways and faith in him, would have peace with God. Notice that Jesus said he was the only way to God. He is not one of many ways, as some would have us believe today. No, Jesus is our only way to peace with God. Friends, this is the gospel, the good news of Jesus Christ. Jesus came to earth to die on a cross so you and I, through faith in him, might have eternal life and experience peace with God. Remember, read John's gospel and find out more about Jesus Christ and his wonderful provision for us. This is truly good news. This is the gospel.

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3: Welcome once again to Living with Purpose. For any of you who are listening for the first time, my name is Beverly Shove, and I thank you for joining us today. I'm delighted to have Lucy Balcom with me today. Welcome, Lucy.
4: Thank you.
3: If you didn't get to hear what Lucy had to say last week, I want to encourage you to go back and listen to the first half of her story. Now, Lucy, I was so blessed last week by your story, and I'm really looking forward to hearing the rest of it today.
4: Oh, thank you, Beverly. Yeah. And when I found out that I had more time to share on the radio with you, I thought I'd ask a few of my siblings what they thought I should share about.
3: Oh, that's a great idea. What did they say?
4: Yeah, a couple of them said to say how amazing they were, that my older brother Andrew was a bit more honest and said I could share about how I learnt perseverance from having to grow up with him.
3: Well, that was pretty humble.
4: Yeah. Well, yes, yeah, Andrew really was the one who knew how to wind any of us up. I think he still does, but he's also the best brother to me, and I look up to him a lot.
3: Well, that says it all, doesn't it?
4: Yeah. And this did make me remember a time when my older brother, Will, he took me and my younger brother and a friend out in his old boat. We sailed up the Waikato River one late afternoon, and I was looking forward to a joyride. Will had checked that his petrol tanks were full, and he had made it a fair way up the river, but all of a sudden, the boat gave up on us.
3: Oh no, that doesn't sound good.
4: No, it wasn't. And after checking his boat over, Will realised that somehow rainwater had got into his petrol tanks. So rather than being full of petrol, they were full of water.
3: Oh no.
4: Yeah, I remember thinking, oh, I should have expected this, because Will's definitely the one that's run out of petrol in his car more than once. I've been with him when it's happened.
3: Oh my goodness, I don't know what to say about you trusting him again. So what thoughts were going through your head?
4: Yeah. Oh, Will's the best. He can make anything fun. And he's gotten a lot more responsible now that he has his own family. He's always been such a good brother to me. I do remember thinking, I wonder how Will's going to get us out of this. He's got us into a few situations before, but he always manages to get us out of it.

0: And I remember being thankful too that I had a life jacket on. But back to the boat, the evening wasn't looking like that much fun to me anymore. It was winter and it was getting dark, and I've never been super confident in water.
1: Oh, Lucy, were you freezing?
0: I don't remember being too cold, but I do remember not liking the idea of having to get into the water if I needed to. We were floating with a current, wondering what to do, when Will spotted a bay that he thought we could land at. So he and his friend tied a rope around them and they jumped into the water and towed us to the bay, which happened to be just below the Hamilton Gardens, and then a friend later came and picked us up.
1: Oh my goodness. Well, how do you feel about going out in a boat with Will again?
0: Oh, I haven't gone out on a boat with him since, and I don't really plan on it.
1: Well, I have to say, I think that sounds like a wise decision.
0: Yeah, thank you, Emily. But yeah, this memory made me think about, I guess, how we can live our lives like this. We try to fill our hearts with anything and everything to make us happy. And it might not necessarily be bad things, but I know from experience that it always just leaves you just wanting more. And we might feel happy and full, but it's often temporary until we can find the next thing. And just like Will's petrol tanks were full of water and not petrol, I think we can try and fill our God-shaped holes in our hearts with things that aren't God.
1: I agree 100%, Lucy. Unfortunately, we've all done that too many times to count. It's comparable to hitting ourselves in the head with a hammer and thinking it will feel differently the next time. Doesn't make much sense, does it?
0: No.
1: It makes me think of Psalm chapter 16, verse 11, which says, "You make known to me the path of life. In your presence there is fullness of joy. At your right hand are pleasures forevermore." You know, happiness is found by delighting in God and aligning our desires with His. Lasting joy is found only in God's presence. And Psalm 37, verse 4 says, "Delight yourself in the Lord, and He will give you the desires of your heart." These verses highlight the fact that joy and fulfillment come from being in God's presence and delighting in Him.
0: Yeah, it's good verses, really, yeah. I mean, a friend of mine too, she told me how when she recently came to know God, she felt too like a God-shaped hole in her heart was suddenly full. And I know this to be true. This doesn't mean that there aren't times when I don't look to other things to try and satisfy myself. I fall short every day, but I do know that nothing compares to knowing God more and more.
1: And I've also heard that comparison before, and I think it's so true.
0: Yeah. I mean, yeah, I also remembered another memory from growing up. With nine of us kids, there was definitely a pecking order. There still is. Jean, the oldest, likes to think she can dominate us when she comes home to visit, which she can intelligence-wise. But we like to give her a stick because she's 30 and she still doesn't have a learner's license.
1: I have a confession, Lucy. I had to look up "give her stick."
0: Oh, yeah.
1: Okay, carry on.
0: In her defense, she does live in Scotland, so she doesn't, I guess, need it. But another way this pecking order showed up was with my older brothers, John and Andrew. They used to use me for target practice with their BB guns.
1: Oh, no. You must have been a good sport or else afraid to say no.
0: Yeah, I don't remember. I don't know why I said yes or how they managed to convince me. They probably bribed me or didn't give me a choice. But, I did it. So, yeah, one of the houses we grew up, it had a long corridor, and they would give me a pair of glasses and get me to run down the corridor. And it was a lose-lose situation for me because if I didn't run, they'd just shoot me on the spot. So I just had to run and hope for the best.
1: Oh, my goodness, Lucy, you're a trooper. You were so brave.
0: Thanks. it was probably good for me to toughen me up because I didn't have a very high pain-free shoulder. I still don't, which my siblings like to remind me of. But, yeah, in our lives today, I think it's easy to have thoughts in our heads, like comparing ourselves to others or feeling worried or anxious about the future, thinking that God could never love us. But the truth is that these aren't the truth. God's word is the truth, and we can use God's word and His promises to combat these thoughts that aren't true. And running down the corridor, I couldn't really defend myself. But when it comes to what we believe, we can with God's help. Instead of believing thoughts that aren't true, we can choose to believe God's promises.
1: Lucy, you are so right. You hit the nail on the head when you said God's word is the truth. And the sad fact is that if we don't know the truth, we can't combat the lies. Our mind is constantly thinking. I mean, the average person has between 12,000 and 60,000 thoughts per day. I mean, that's exhausting to even think about, isn't it?
0: Yeah.
1: Thoughts, they just weave their way across our mind constantly from when we first wake up until we close our eyes to sleep, and sometimes long after that even. You know, we're generally thinking about something, and the Bible talks about how important it is to

0: take our thoughts captive. 1 Corinthians chapter 10, verse 5 says, "We demolish arguments and every pretension that sets itself up against the knowledge of God, and we take captive every thought to make it obedient to Christ." We truly have the ability to control our thoughts and to align them with God's will, and it encourages us to examine our thoughts and identify those that oppose God's truth and replace them with the thoughts that are obedient to Christ. Would you agree?
1: Yeah.
0: Here's the breakdown of the verses meaning in application. We demolish arguments. What that means is that we dismantle false ideas and beliefs that contradict God's word. And then the phrase, every pretension that sets itself up against the knowledge of God. This highlights the need to reject any thought that elevates itself above God's authority or wisdom. And we take captive every thought to make it obedient to Christ. This is the core message, and it means actively bringing our thoughts into alignment with Christ's teaching and will. It's amazing what our brains are capable of. And, you know, we can do a lot of just lazy thinking, you know, not being proactive, but we really have to keep an eye on what our thoughts are.
1: Yeah, that's totally. No, it's such good verses, and it's really practical too. I think I'd be one of those people that think more like 60,000 thoughts, because I'm a bit of an overthinker. But it's really cool. Thank you, Emily. Yeah. I mean, yeah, as I shared last week, I chose to believe in God when my older brother John passed away. And I remember Dad writing out some verses and sticking in where he was receiving each morning when this happened. From Lamentations 3:21-23, which say, "But this I call to mind, and therefore I have hope. The steadfast love of the Lord never ceases. His mercies never come to an end. They are new every morning. Great is your faithfulness." And over a year ago now, when my dad passed away, I remembered these verses again. And just as it says in these verses, we can call these promises to mind, and because of that, have hope.
0: Lucy, when we ended last week, you had just made the statement that we don't know how long we may be here on this earth, and that this life here is just a glimpse of what eternity will be like. God loves us so much more than we could ever understand. You ended by saying that this is something you can find hard to grasp sometimes. I want to say I totally agree, Lucy. Just the fact that God sent his only son to suffer the cross for us proves that he loves us, and his love is incomparable.
1: Yeah. And my older brother, he once explained it to me, saying that when he gives his little son a treat, his son doesn't ask him, his dad, how he can repay him. He just joyfully receives the treat, accepting it. And Jesus tells us in the Bible to accept his free gift of eternal life like a child, knowing that there's nothing we can do to earn it.
0: That's right. That innocent faith of a child, right?
1: Yeah.
0: That's really good, and it's so true. In fact, God says in Isaiah chapter 64, verse 6, that we are all like an unclean thing, and all our righteousnesses are like filthy rags. If you take that back to the Hebrew, this literally is referring to the rags that were put on lepers' oozing and infectious sores. And that is how God views our attempts to be good enough to work our way to heaven. You know, it's impossible. It's like you said, Lucy, it's a free gift. And how insulting to God when we think we can do it our own way and work our way to heaven. Mm-hmm. But how wonderful that we don't have to do that, because all our striving to be good enough will never be enough. But it is available to anyone who will receive it. Just simply receive it. And there's no sin too big for him to forgive. Aren't we thankful for that?
1: Yeah.
0: 2 Peter chapter 3, verse 9 says, "The Lord is not slow to fulfill his promise, as some count slowness, but patient toward you, not wishing that any should perish, but that all should reach repentance." This is the reason that Jesus delays his return to take those who have received his priceless gift of salvation home to heaven. The reason is he's making it possible for more to have this amazing eternity with him. However, we know he could return at any moment. How important would you say following Jesus is to you, Lucy?
1: Yeah, choosing to follow Jesus, it's been the best decision I've ever made. And yeah, as I said earlier, it's not always easy, but it's so worth it.
0: Yes, I agree. It is by far the best decision anyone can make.
1: Yeah.
0: God has made many, many wonderful promises to us in his word. What would be one of those that is especially precious to you?
1: Yeah, God promises to never leave us or forsake us. And I'm a bit of a natural

0: warrior. So one of my favourite promises from God, which reminds me to live just one day at a time, is from Matthew 6, verse 34. It says, "Therefore, do not be anxious about tomorrow, for tomorrow will be anxious for itself. Sufficient for the day is its own trouble."
1: Lucy, that's a great one. It's so easy to be anxious. We worry about so many things that won't even happen. And we worry sometimes that we're not worrying, seriously. But when we fix our eyes on Him, He gives us peace. Mm-hmm. A couple of years ago, you and I were at a ladies' retreat, Lucy, and we all drew the name of a person who we would meet with to share about a special memory and just get to know each other better. You and I drew each other's name. Do you remember that?
0: Yes, yeah. That.
1: Well, that was really special to me. You gave me a special gift. You had my name. And do you remember that?
0: Yes, I did, yeah.
1: You gave me a framed Bible verse, and I keep this verse in my ensuite, and I see it often. And it is 2 Timothy, verse 1, and it says, "For God has not given us a spirit of fear, but of power and of love and of a sound mind." Mm-mm. You know, this is such a precious promise from God, and it encourages us to overcome our fear. And how do we do this? We do it by relying on God and living courageously. We can actually reject fear and instead live courageously because we know we can trust God and follow His guidance every single day. This is so needful, too, because let's face it, we live in a scary world. Now, Lucy, did you have any other verses you would like to share?
0: Yeah, I love it, verse that you remind me of, Beverly. This is another one I love too. It's from Isaiah 50, verse 7. And it says, "For the Lord God will help me. Therefore shall I not be confounded. Therefore have I set my face like a flint, and I know that I shall not be ashamed." And yeah, I just love this verse because it just reminds me that God will help me. And all through my life, I've found this to be true. There's nothing that God cannot help us with and no one that God cannot save.
1: Amen. Yeah. I love the part of that verse where it says, setting one's face like flint. This means despite facing opposition and even potential shame, we can have determination to fulfill our purpose, knowing God's support will prevent us from being put to shame. Isn't it wonderful that we can have complete confidence in God's help and support? Mm. God said in Hebrews chapter 13, verse 5, "I will never leave you or forsake you." People may say to us that they will never leave us or forsake us, but due to unforeseen circumstances, they can't always follow through. But God can say it and mean it 100%. Mm. And Lucy, I love that you said there is nothing that God cannot help us with. I'm sure you're facing some difficult things, as I am also. And audience, I'm sure you are as well. It may be a difficult relationship or finances, health issues, loneliness, depression, and on it goes. I want you to know that God sees and He knows. To quote another amazing verse, 1 Peter chapter 5, verse 7 says, "Cast all your anxiety on Him because He cares for you." Let me repeat it one more time. Cast all your anxiety on Him because He cares for you. And I can tell you from experience, it works. Lucy, you know that too, I'm sure.
0: Mm-hmm.
1: Now, not too long ago, you took a trip overseas. Could you tell us a bit about that?
0: Yeah, that's right. That was nearly a year ago. And it was to visit my older sister, Jean, the one with no license, that lives in Scotland. I loved seeing her and getting to see Scotland and Ireland and a bit of England. I loved the Highlands in Scotland. I was able to rent the car and go exploring in the Highlands, which was probably one of my favourite parts. It was cool too, I got to see where Dad grew up a bit in Glasgow, which is pretty cool. Scotland reminded me a bit of a South Island, which is pretty cool. It's amazing there, but it did also make me appreciate home even more, and I love New Zealand. I love the people here.
1: Oh, me too. I love New Zealand and the people as well, Lucy. Mm. Now, Lucy, what do you have coming up in your life?
0: Well, I don't quite know, actually. I'd like to know, but for now, just nannying for one of my favourite families. I also just had a little new nephew born a couple of weeks ago, so I'm excited to meet him. I've got a week off in October, which I'm hoping to go up far north with my auntie and uncle, which I'm excited about. I love it up there. It's beautiful. But in the meantime, just trying to trust God one day at a time.
1: Lucy, unfortunately, we are out of time. It has been so much fun interviewing you. Before we close, could I get you to put into words what your purpose for living is?
0: Well, yeah, thank you, Billy, and thank you for interviewing me. I've enjoyed it. It's something I need to trust God with to help me. But I'd love to be able to tell people about Jesus in my day-to-day life, whatever I'm

0: doing. So being able to only hear it has been such a blessing for me.
1: Well, what better purpose could we have than telling others about Jesus? Mm-hmm. Having said that, Lucy, I wonder if you would like to pray a prayer for that person who has been listening today and would like to become a follower of Jesus.
0: Oh, yes, I'd love to. Thank you, Lucy. I'd be honored. Yeah.
1: And you, listener, if you want to pray this prayer with Lucy, if you mean it from your heart, it will completely change your life. Okay, yeah. Lucy.
0: All right. Dear God, I know that I'm a sinner. I know that you cannot let sin into heaven. I know I can never be good enough to work my way to heaven. But I believe that Jesus died on the cross and paid for my sins. Today, I want to ask you to forgive my sin and be my Savior. I turn from my own way and I turn to follow you. Amen.
1: Thank you, Lucy. And thank you so much for sharing your story with us today. And thank you, audience, for joining us. If you prayed the prayer with Lucy, welcome to the family, and please let us know. Living is such a hectic world. You may face some obstacles this week that cause some stress and anxiety. Let me just remind you to cast that anxiety on God and know that He cares for you. Thank you so much for being with us today, and please join us again next week. In the meantime, make sure you are living your life with purpose. Mm-hmm.

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Remembering saxophonist Hank Mobley's 96th and keyboardist Joe Zawinul's 94th birthdays in 2 for Jazz on Tuesday afternoon, playing but a few of their many hit compositions. 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

0: Across Hawke's Bay, the rest of today will be fine with some light winds. We are heading for a high of just 12, dropping to a very chilly minus 1 overnight. Fine tomorrow with some northwesterlies that will turn northeasterly with an expected high of just 14 degrees.
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In the beginning, God created the heavens and the earth. In the beginning was the Word, and the Word, Jesus Christ, was with God, and the Word was God. The Word, Jesus Christ, was with God in the beginning. Through Jesus Christ, all things were made. Without Him, nothing was made that has been made. In Jesus Christ was life, and that life was the light of all mankind. Jesus Christ declares to us today, I am the way, the truth, and the life. No one comes to the Father except through me. So, therefore, if anyone is in Christ, the new creation has come. The old has gone. Behold, all things are new. All this is from God who reconciled us to himself through Christ and gave us the ministry of reconciliation. That God was reconciling the world to himself in Jesus Christ, not counting people's sins against them. And he has committed to us the message of reconciliation.

Greetings again in the name of our Lord and Saviour, Jesus Christ. During the last couple of years, the world witnessed the death of one man. The last few days of his life were watched and followed with interest and great emotion. Then the world watched the installation of another man to replace him with just as much interest. The Pope was a man well on in years and struggling to breathe in the last days of his life. The Pope, leader of or head of the Roman Catholic Church, died. He was laid out for thousands, even millions of people to come and pay their final respects. Millions of people around the world mourned his death and prayed. Just over 2,000 years ago, there was another man. He was unique. Not only was he a man, but he was and is the Son of God. His name was Jesus Christ. He also died. He was not struggling with ill health. In fact, he was fit and well. At 33 years of age, he was in the prime of life, so to speak. He was crucified, nailed to a cross. Actually, the people cried out for him to be crucified, although the government of the day, that is, the Roman governor, Pontius Pilate, could find no basis for a charge against him, let alone for the death penalty. He hung on the cross for several hours. He suffered greatly, not just struggling with his breathing. He suffered the physical agony of hanging on a cross with nails through his hands and feet. In the darkness, he suffered the torment of hell-like pain. He suffered the complete separation from God the Father, to whom he had always been bound as one. Now, who mourned for him? Who came to see his body? Who cared? No cry of mourning was heard around the world when Jesus Christ died. At the cross, when Jesus died, there was only a handful of women, the Apostle John and a few Roman soldiers. His body was not laid out for believers to come and pay their last respects. After Jesus died, his body was wrapped in a cloth and placed in a tomb, and Roman soldiers guarded the entrance to the tomb. No one prayed. Jesus' followers were scattered, frightened and confused. But then on the third day, very early, women did come to the tomb to anoint Jesus' body. But he was not there. Jesus Christ rose from the dead, victorious over sin and death. Now the Pope will not rise from the dead. His body will decay and return to dust, just

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In the Bible, right?

0: Geordie Guthrie singing Vigilante Man.
1: Prolific English singer-songwriter J.S. Lowe has a birthday on the 14th of July. About 10 years ago, he undertook a new series of radio ballads inspired by the Ewan McCall, Peggy Seeger, Charles Parker original. As a result, the Tantobe label produced an album called The Ballad Beyond. Here's a track that's a protest song for modern political cynics everywhere. It's called Tethers End.

0: Jez Lowe with Tethers End. Stay with us to hear Skin and Bone, Lydia Martin and Jonah Giuliano, Todd Menton, John Flynn, Aaron Nathans and Michael T. Ronstadt, John Farillo, George Mann, the Queensland Tiger, and Phil Canelty.
1: 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Dunedin singer-songwriter guitarist Mike Moroney has a birthday on the 17th of July. He's a member of the group Skin and Bone, who self-published an album called Last Bus to Brockville in 2024. This portrait of a dance is called Underground Ball.
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1: Next, we have a version of a well-known American song about a lady distiller who worked outside the law. On their new self-published album, Distant Country, Lydia Martin and Jonah Giuliano play banjo and dulcimer as they sing Darling Cora.

0: Lydia Martin and Jonah Giuliano with Darling Cora.
1: American Celtic singer Todd Menton has a backlist of albums dating back into the 1990s, some of which he has sampled on his 2025 New Folk Records CD, Go Round Again. This song appears to be one of the new recordings on the album. It's a version of The Great American Railway called Paddy on the Railway.

put my corduroy breeches on. Put my corduroy breeches on to work upon the railway. To work upon the railway.

1844, landed on America's shore.

thought that I'd be going to heaven. Thought that I'd be going to heaven, working on the railway. Working on the railway. In 1848, learned to drink the whiskey straight. Learned to drink the whiskey straight.

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1: 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In a few moments, we'll hear John Flynn, Aaron Nathans and Michael G. Ronstadt, and John Farillo. Later on, we'll play George Mann, the Queensland Tiger, and Phil Kenelty.
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1: New Zealand police have recently relieved a prominent so-called Christian pastor of his collection of firearms and suspended his firearms license after he posted remarks suggesting violent action against believers of other religions. You have to ask, why does a Christian minister need a collection of guns if the originator didn't? Which brings us to a song on the latest Hudson Harding music album, Folk Now, July 2026, by Delaware singer-songwriter John Flynn, which imagines, if Jesus had an AK.
2: If Jesus had an AK, they would not have crucified him. He could have just blown away all those who defied him. There's no way that they'd have ever nailed him to that cross. If Jesus had an AK, he'd have shown them who was boss. Yeah, Jesus would have kicked some butt 2,000 years ago against those Roman soldiers with their swords and spears to throw. No need to carry lumber up that hill on Calvary Road. Instead of dying, all Jesus had to say was lock and load.

Jesus had an AK, the world would be so different. He could have just made everyone sign up for his religion. No need to feed the hungry, heal the sick, or welcome strangers. All we'd have to do each year is put up Christmas mangers. If Jesus had an AK, it'd be enough to count on 10 commandments, 'cause there'd be no Sermon on the Mount. But Jesus, he was gentle, gentle as a dove. And God said, "That's my boy, folks.

0: He could have shown no mercy. He'd still be right here with us, living somewhere in New Jersey. But Jesus said, if you live by the sword, you'll perish by it. So he suggested love instead, and hoped we all would try it.
1: John Flynn with If Jesus Had an AK.
2: While we're on the topic of xenophobia, here's a history lesson about the man who invented the transistor, a staple of our everyday technology. Robert Shockley's name has been lost to history because of his late life turn toward racism and eugenics, which Aaron Nathans and Michael G. Ronstadt deal with on their new Crooked Cyclone album, Esperanza. This song is about Dr. Shockley's greatest trick.
3: My lab tech tells me goodnight, prof. The Bunsen burner's flames are off. I leave the test tubes drying upside down. And as I'm walking down the midnight hall, I spy a poster on the wall. Mild mentors coming back

Dobbs, New Jersey. After the war, he cut a dashing figure in the door. He says, "Hey, kid," grabs a penny from my ear. He says, "Long-distance calls are getting dropped. What if we boost the signal with conductive rock? Let's find a way to keep those phone lines clear. Long nights by the microscope."

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I'll be home for a few days, I heard him whisper. When he returned, you could

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But he had just begun to think of Dr. Shockley's greatest trick. Edison, Tesla, Al Graham, Bell, they changed the world. Did

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And amid catcalls he keeps up a straight face. He babbles on about intelligence and the master race. His thoughts on breeding made me turn pale white. Now Dr. Shockley's greatest trick

0: Aaron Nathans and Michael G. Ronstad with Dr. Shockley's Greatest Trick.
1: Next, we have a song from the new album Red-Tailed Hawk, self-published by Massachusetts singer-songwriter John Ferrello. It's about one of the major principles of criminal and journalistic investigation: follow the money.

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1: 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We have recently had some concerning incidents and situations in several of our New Zealand public hospitals, which means the arrival of the latest album by George Mann and Cy Khan is quite timely. One of the songs is this commentary on the principles of care in society. On the 2026 Living Legacy album Mayday, this one is titled Care for All.

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1: Next, here's another song from the Queensland Tigers' latest album, The Songs of Charles Thatcher. 19th century goldfields entertainer Thatcher left a number of printed songsters in his wake, all of them topical, many satirical, with lyrics using popular tunes of the time. Here's a song about goldfields fashion, set to a tune associated with Robert Burns. This one is called Coming Down the Flat.

0: many things in one, which satisfies no purist, but shows how different cultural subgroups recognize differing elements of style in music. It's a metaphor for America's nearly overwhelming diversity. Anthologized on the latest Hudson Harding Music Sampler, Folk Now, July 2026, this is New York singer-songwriter Phil Kenelty with his song All American Music.
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0: 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Till then, this is Robin and Mitch Park wishing you good listening, good health, good luck, and goodbye.
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0: Across Hawke's Bay, the rest of today will be fine with some light winds. We are heading for a high of just 12, dropping to a very chilly minus one overnight. Fine tomorrow with some northwesterlies that will turn northeasterly with an expected high of just 14 degrees.
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things today. Here's the first one. We're going to have a clearer understanding of the word submit. I know that's almost like a bad word sometimes today, and I get that. I get that. But once we understand it a bit better, I think it's really going to help all of us. So the Greek word is the Greek word hupotasso. As you see on the screen, you break it down as a compound word, under, to get order under someone. So that's the real understanding, the base understanding of the word. Follow the lead of another. And what's going to be really helpful for all of us this morning, perhaps more for the ladies, is that it's a Greek military term, meaning to arrange troops, divisions in a military fashion under the command of a leader. Now think about this for a moment. Okay, this is talking about a military scenario, a war, a battle going on. And we know that we are in a battle. See any bullets flying around, but they're flying around those fiery darts, right? They're being launched. I don't know, but I would assume that there probably are demons in here with us right now. And my prayer is that there are more angels than demons. But that's what's going on. We are constantly at warfare. So let's keep it in that view, and this is going to help. So think about that. Our struggle, every one of us, our struggle is that we want to lead, right? We want to do our plan. Husbands and wives, sure, that's what happens. You know, but this is what I want to do, but this is what I want to do. Every scenario, every relationship, that's the struggle. We want to make the decisions. We want to be the one having our way. Now, think once again, this is a military term. So what does that actually mean? So when we say that we want to lead, leading includes often being the first one to walk into the bullets. Look at it that way. I want to be the leader, okay? Well, you're the one that you walk ahead and the others follow you. You're the first one to come face to face with the warfare. That helps me a lot, and I hope it helps you a lot too. Because, yeah, truly, when you're leading, but it doesn't mean it's always great and a piece of cake. Often it's more dangerous. And here's a really, really big one for all of us. When you're the one leading, it falls on your shoulders. Now, I'll probably say this several times this morning, ladies, that's one place you can be encouraged. You know, ultimately, the husband makes the final decision in certain situations. It's also on his shoulders. If he makes the wrong decision, you followed him, which is what you're called to do. It's on him. So I hope that helps a little bit when we look at it in the military terms that it really is designed for. Here's something else. We're going to look for a short time this morning at God's design and creation of the marriage union. The more we understand that, the more beautiful it is. We obviously talked about it a fair bit last night in our couples night out. So we're going to go to Genesis chapter 2. You can turn there or you can follow along. I will put the verses on the screen. I think it's going to be very helpful. So here we go. Genesis 2 verses 18 and 20. And the Lord God said, "It is not good that man should be alone. I will make him a helper comparable to him." Notice these words. These are beautiful words. "The man gave names to all livestock and to the birds of the heavens and to every beast of the field. But for Adam, there was not found a helper fit for him." Those are just beautiful words. We're going to look at some of them. Let's look at that phrase there. Helper comparable to him. So as you can see there on the screen, the idea is a helper that corresponds with him, a helper who's a perfect fit for him. Now, think about this for a moment, because this is where a lot of our tension lies. By being a helper that's fit for him, there doesn't need to be an overlap. If their strengths are all in the same area, that's not a helper comparable or fit for him. And you see the two pieces of puzzle there. They're not the same shape. If they were, they wouldn't fit together and complement each other. You know, and I say that because our differences are what brings tension in frequently, right? Not only male and female differences, but even different people differences. I don't care who the two people are. They can be identical twins. You put them together too long and they're going to disagree. It's just, that's just the way it is. And there has to be either giving in or there comes battle. And, you know, we talked about this some last night, too. Women, I'm sure you wonder sometimes why it is so hard for us as men to talk. Why can't he talk? I don't know how many times Beverly said to me, "You can tell me what you're thinking about if you want to." And I realized, I've been sitting here for 5 minutes, 10 minutes, I haven't said a word, especially when we're driving and all. Right? Ladies, you get that. And us.

men wonder, you know, why is she so emotional? Why she just, it's not a big deal. What's the big deal, right? Don't say that to your wife. Don't say it's no big deal, okay? Differences. And those differences, I call it the seagull, the seagull attitude. Have you ever noticed seagulls? Did you know if a seagull comes into a flock of other seagulls and has a difference in it, the other ones will often kill it because it's different? We do that to each other sometimes because we're different and don't see the value in that. It's our differences that complement, that make it a whole, that help it to work. And the more we can see that our differences are positive instead of that our differences are a negative, and it's actually a part of God's plan, I think the better the whole thing will work for all of us. So let's remember that God, he's making his choice, his decision there was to make a wife to be a perfect fit for us men. And that's your role, ladies. Now, I get it. The word helper is not, at least in our vocabulary today, massively complimentary. That makes me the helper. Well, catch this. This is pretty crazy. That word helper there is used 21 times in the Old Testament. 18 of those times, the word helper is used to refer to God as Israel's helper. Think about that for a moment. So, wives, your role as a helper is not a menial role. It's actually a very, very powerful role. You know, and you've heard those sayings, you know, behind every good man, there's a good woman, you know, and all those kind of, and it's true. I mean, you know, if our wife is behind us and encouraging us, we can do so much more. If she's not, if she's just inert, not doing anything, or even more so, if she's pulling away, then, man, it zaps our strength. Women, you are very, very valuable. And hopefully, as husbands, we acknowledge that and admit that. Another word I want to focus on just for a minute is the word rib. Literally, it means at man's side, what the word literally means. Here's something beautiful that one guy wrote, and I'll put it on the screen here. Matthew Henry's commentary says, "The woman was made of a rib out of the side of Adam, not made out of his head to rule over him, not out of his feet to be trampled upon by him, but out of his side to be equal with him, under his arm to be protected, and near his heart to be loved." That's pretty good, isn't it? I think that probably will help us all when we can, you know, focus on it that way. Now, we're drawing to a close this morning. As I've said, I'm gonna keep these brief-ish so that we can really process all this. There is a key verse we've been looking at, and I think it's next. Yes, it is. Ephesians 5:21, submitting to one another out of reverence for Christ. That's comprehensive. That's all of us. If you or I can't look at our daily lives and realize that there's somebody we're submitting to, then we're out of place. Right? We are not fulfilling what God has called to do. Now, I want to kind of deal with this as I close practically. Okay. Some of you are clever enough, you probably already worked out that there's a bit of a hiccup here. There's actually not, but it looks like it. So you as wives may be saying, okay, wait a minute. So my husband's just supposed to, I'm supposed to submit to my husband. Yes. And my husband's supposed to submit to me. Yes. Well, how does that actually work out? I mean, if you're both submitting, so here's something we have to understand. I'll reiterate again. In the Godhead, there is never any disagreement. Okay. Never, ever. One part of the Godhead never says, I think that's bad. The other part, the other, no, that's good. No, that never happens. It always does in humanity. All right. Anytime there's two people together, there's a disagreement. But just think about this practically. So let's say that the husband says, let's do this today as a family. Let's do A. And the wife says, well, let's do B today. All right. But then they want to submit. So the husband says, okay, we'll do B. But the wife says, oh, no, we'll do A. And he says, no, we'll do B. She says, well, no, we'll do A. You see what I'm saying? It's nothing's going to ever happen unless somebody has the power, okay, also the responsibility to cast that final vote. And let me say it again, ladies. This, I tell you, men, I think you agree. I pray a lot because of this, because it's on my shoulders. If Beverly says, and guys, I'm going to say this, this women's intuition thing, there's something about that. I can think back about numerous times in our life, and Beverly said, I don't feel good about

that, Joel. And usually I've been really glad when I listened to her, really sad when I didn't. So there's value in that. But we make that final decision. And if she follows you, if it's a wrong decision, she's doing what she's supposed to. It's on our shoulders. Obviously, wives, if your husband is leading you to do something that's clearly against God's word, then the higher authority rules there. And, you know, men, we just need to spend time on our knees. We're leaders. Everybody here is a leader. You know, this dichotomy we make between, yes, there's the role of pastor and deacon and all those things, but we're all leaders. We're all leading someone. I think, ladies, the best way that we can kind of sum this up and describe your role is that you're a cheerleader. Okay, you are your husband's cheerleader. You're the one to get behind him, encourage him. It doesn't mean you can't speak truth at times, of course. You know, how that's spoken is important, obviously, but of course, that's part of your role, is to help your husband know he's not making a good decision or he can improve in an area. But we all tend to focus on the negative rather than the positive. You know, you wives, as much as you can focus on the positive, you know, maybe he's doing a lot of things wrong right now, but if you can notice the things he is doing right and cheer him on, you have no idea of value in that. I'm going to close with another true story. Beverly and I, years ago, heard this at a marriage seminar. Actually, Gary Chapman, who I'm sure most of you are familiar with, Five Love Languages and other books he's written, he was speaking at this conference, and he told a true story, one that he had experienced. He was counseling a couple, and at this point, he was counseling the wife only. And she was complaining to him that her husband was so slow about ticking things off the to-do list. Right? I know that probably goes on in all of our homes. And so she was often complaining to him about how slow it was. And specifically, she had asked him to paint their bedroom. And that had gone on for months and months. The bedroom had not been painted. Well, Mr. Chapman said to her, he said, I want to suggest you do something. Don't say anything else about the bedroom. Don't bring it up again. Don't nag him about it. Instead, you notice everything that he does helpful, that he does do right, and brag on him, really brag on him. And she said, what? He said, just try it. Well, sure enough, sometime later, she comes back and she says, you were right. I did exactly that. She said, in a short time, the bedroom was painted and a lot of other things have been done. And that's what I'm saying, you know, ladies, be our cheerleaders in every way, shape, and form. I really do think that's part of your role. And, you know, when we all get to heaven and rewards are given out, it's probably going to be amazing, the rewards that you as women will get, because you did. When it was hard, when your husband was being a knucklehead, you know, when you stood behind him, you encouraged him. So the question we're asking today is, you know, does our submission to others minister to God? Think about those in your life. Wives, how's it going with the cheerleading? That's something you need to get your pom-poms out, right? Rah, rah, ree, whatever. You need to, you know, really cheer them on. Men, husbands, we are called to lead. We are called to lead in whatever organism or organization you look at. I think some of the failure that, and some of the reason women are taking over roles that probably aren't meant for, is because us as men are just too sitting back, not doing anything. We are called to lead. That's part of God's design. That's in our home. That's just husbands, as fathers, we're called to lead. But that's not just men, women. Are you leading other women? You know, are you setting an example? Doesn't mean you have to be the elder woman. Are you setting an example? And then everyone, for all of us, are we living lives of service to others? And all those situations we face, you know, at work, I'm sure it's hard sometimes. I'm sure many of you face situations where maybe your boss is not a believer and he doesn't have a very kind way about asking you to get busy, whatever it is, that's hard. Wives to children, children to wives and parents and all those things. And, you know, when we drive, that's a hard one, isn't it? You know, that person pulls out in front of you and they're going about half the speed limit, you know, and those kind of things. We want to just submitting, giving in our desire to be first, but most of all, and this is

0: where it starts, this is where it always starts, submitting to God and his will. Let's close in prayer. Father, your word is true. And we would all admit your word is a challenge to our lives very, very often. I don't know how God's word, how the Holy Spirit has prompted your heart today. I know how it has mine. But right now in this quiet moment, I would really urge us, don't wait. Don't wait till you get home. If at all possible, it might be forgotten. But right now, would you deal with this with God? And if you're here this morning and there's never been that time that you've turned from your way and you turn to Jesus Christ to receive the forgiveness that he offers to be your Savior and your Lord, I'd encourage you to do that today, and I'd be happy to help you with that. Dear Heavenly Father, as we end this morning, our time in your word, I pray that you would help these truths to stay embedded in our minds and our hearts. And I pray that as we go out today, we will go out changed. We'll come out as more of a submitted person to you and to others around us. And all this in Christ's name. Amen.
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Did you get that all? Psalm 125, sung to us by the Sons of Korah. This next song is by Lincoln Brewster. Love the Lord. Yes, you will be secure and endure forever if you trust the Lord.

Yes, that was Dennis Jurgen with Who Can Satisfy My Soul. Yes, the Lord God has done and is doing many wonderful things so that we may have peace. Ephesians 2, 8 and 9 tells us that it is God's grace through faith.

that we are saved from hell, not by our own merits, but a gift from God, so that no one can boast. 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

0: That temperature will drop to a chilly minus one overnight. Fine tomorrow with some northwesterlies turning northeasterly with a high of 14. And looking ahead to Tuesday, partly cloudy, chance of a shower with an expected high of 18 degrees.
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0: it won't sit in that lane, if that makes sense. Mm. So, yeah, interesting times. I'll be able to tell you all about it when I get back after the holiday.
1: Yeah, that's right. But I think, you know, sometimes an illness is a chance to recharge as well. And just to get back to basics is an opportunity. And I think going on holiday obviously does that as well. Mm. And I'll tell you what, I was really blessed by where I was staying. It was a place called the Gecko Cottage on the Kapi Coast. And they bought me fresh bread every morning, which was just lovely, you know. And for breakfast. So that was just one of the blessings of, you know, being away for those couple of nights. And so just a lovely couple, really. You know, it was an Airbnb. And, you know, they were just lovely hosts. And that does you good, you know, when you're on the end of that sort of hospitality. It's so, so lovely to go to places and be welcomed. So I thoroughly enjoyed it, and blessings to Di and Neil.
0: I love it. Gecko Cottage. So if you're going to go out to the Kapiti Coast,
1: check it out.
0: Airbnb there.
1: That's right.
0: I love
1: Lovely.
0: It.
1: Mm.
0: Nice.
1: So what have we got on the show today? Because we one of those times where we sort of just decided a couple of hours beforehand. honestly, I've got this great book that we're reading, which I'm going to talk about.
0: Great.
1: We're doing with the book club at the moment.
0: Yep.
1: And have we got anything else to discuss? Look, I'd like to talk a little bit about Limitless because, you know, that brilliant, can we do that? Are we allowed to?
0: You can totally talk about Limitless.
1: But Limitless was great. For folks who don't know, that's run by the brilliant...
0: Brilliant Perspectives,
1: yeah. And it's an online seminar that they do each year, isn't it, Sally?
0: Yeah.
1: It's an annual thing, Limitless. It's a three day, 1 hour per day. So it's really, it was an easy thing to join in and be a part of that. But just really thoroughly enjoyed it myself.
0: Great.
1: Because it was, 5 a.m. in the morning?
0: Yeah.
1: But I just lay there in bed and listened, and it was, great. I just thoroughly enjoyed having that time. So perhaps we could talk about that a bit. I think this book that I'm going to talk about is called The Letter Keeper. I've actually reviewed the first book in the series because it's part of a series. It's a fiction. And there's four books in the series written by Charles Martin. And I've talked about the first one in the series, The Water Keeper.
0: Yeah, I remember that. Yeah,
1: so this is the second one in the series. We did the first one as a book club as well. And so when the opportunity came to choose another book, a lot of people were saying, "Oh, let's do this one." So, yeah, it's proven quite popular with people in the book club, and for a number of reasons. So, I want to talk about those as well. But I think, in terms of the second book in the series, sometimes it can be a bit of an anticlimax, you know, with a series.
0: Yeah.
1: But this hasn't been. And having read the four books in the series, they just seem to get better and better. You just get to know the characters better, and there's just a complexity to the stories that are told, and a beauty to the stories that are told, as Charles Martin just develops the characters and takes you through to the climax in the fourth book. But I think the second book just carries on where the first book left off. With the main character, whose name is Murphy Shepherd, and this is part of the Murphy Shepherd novel. It's called. So it's all based really on him as the main character, and he is a gentleman who goes and rescues people who have been abducted. And particularly for the sex trafficking industry. So he goes after the people that have been taken and he rescues them. It's great because you get to understand what his reasons for doing that are. And in The Letter Keeper, you find out that another one of the main characters, who was only really briefly mentioned in the first book, but then his story begins to be unfolded in this next book, and it's thoroughly... I must admit, I've really enjoyed rereading it because I haven't read it for probably a year. So rereading it again with the book club has been so good because I've just... you get the nuances and you get the

0: you get the things that you probably missed the first time.
1: Yep.
0: So for me, it's been just really enjoyable rereading it. It is one of those books that stands rereading. It's just beautifully written. His style is just so effortless to read. And I think he drags you into the story like good writers do. You know, they just really, they really encourage you, or they really inspire you to continue on reading.
1: Yeah.
0: And to the point where you can't actually put it down. You know, you just keep,
1: awesome.
0: Keep going and going. So it's great writing. But for me, the reveals for this other character, whose name's Bones, and his connection to the main character and how they met, and I guess for Bones, his mission becomes Murphy Shepherd's mission. And Bones is an interesting character because, not, I want to give too much away, but he's in the military, but he's a priest in the military. But it, you know, you come to understand that actually he's more than a priest. And Murphy comes to understand that too, as he becomes one of his, for lack of a better word, disciples. I mean, he's a recruit, he's training, but he becomes this guy, Bones' disciple, which is, you know, which is a beautiful relationship, because he takes him through what is the reason for rescuing people. And it comes back to the scripture where Jesus is talked about in terms of the going after the lost sheep.
1: Yeah.
0: And that's the core mission statement for what these people do, is going after the one, leaving the many who are okay and going after the one. And so for them, it's drop everything. When the call comes out for, you know, somebody's been abducted, somebody's been taken from their family, then they just drop whatever they're doing and they go.
1: Wow.
0: And so it's really cool the way that Charles Martin's written it, in terms of just the way that their faith impacts what they're doing. I know it's fiction, but it's a beautiful story, and there's a beautiful allegory to it, because it does really show you what that scripture is really about, going after the lost sheep, going after the one who is struggling, going after the one who's lost, who's in a bad way and needs rescuing, needs somebody to get out there and pull them back, get them back.
1: Yeah.
0: And it also brings that unique relationship between the sheep and the shepherd. And that goes right through scripture. Anyone who reads the Bible, you'll come across imagery, and you'll come across the stories of how the shepherds were responsible for their flock, how the sheep knew their voices. It's a little bit different to how we do things in New Zealand. You know, they didn't have dogs, they didn't have tractors, or, you know, 4x4s, and they still don't.
1: Yeah.
0: You know, they still just have responsibility for their flock. And actually, the preaching on Sunday was really cool, because he was talking about how, you know, different flocks of sheep could come together as the shepherds came together.
1: That's right.
0: But then as the shepherds leave and go their separate ways, the sheep follow the shepherd. They know his voice and they follow him. They don't get mixed up with another bunch.
1: No. We use spray here, the sheep are sprayed. Oh, that's a red dot. That belongs to Farmer Brown.
0: Yeah, yeah, exactly.
1: Oh, that's a blue dot. That belongs to, you know, like we...
0: We don't get it.
1: It's not a clear... It's a very different culture.
0: Yeah, that's right. Yep. And I think it's... I think you learn a lot when you actually look at the way that the Middle Eastern people's shepherd their flocks, because that's what's referred to in scripture when Psalm 23 talks about, you know, the pasture and leading me beside still waters. That's what the shepherd does. He finds the places where the sheep is safe and where they can be sustained in terms of the feed that's available and the water, and keep them away from all the hazards.
1: Yep.
0: Which sheep are prone to getting into,
1: because they follow what one goes, they all
0: that's
1: go
0: right.
1: like Seriously.
0: Mm. So I think The Letter Keeper and this series really sort of dives into that in a personal way, and from a human perspective rather than the sheep. But there are clear analogies between human beings and sheep, right?
1: Yeah.
0: I think all of us can look at sheep and say, oh, yeah, I see a bit of that, you know.
1: I know what happens. Somebody says, oh, my goodness, you need to go to this movie, or, oh, my goodness, have you seen this on Instagram? And what do people do?
0: Listen to the voice.
1: Yeah. You know, like.

0: It's. I think it's quite interesting
1: how
0: much of this relates to how we live now, even though we're talking about sheep and shepherds. But also it's that, you know, and I'm kind of in some respects related to, you know, mums who are in supermarkets with kids that then go astray. That mum whistles or that mum calls and that kid knows exactly where that mum is, or vice versa. A child calls and you will hear your child's voice. You will know your child's voice. And that's ultimately how we are when we know the voice or the voice of God. But the whole, I hadn't understood that they would. The shepherds would bring the sheep in at night, and four or five of them may be gatekeepers around that space.
1: Yes.
0: But all of the sheep were together because they didn't have, you know, 5,000 of them coming off the hills as we would have. I mean, we have them in mobs.
1: Mobs, yes.
0: You know, but they had handfuls or 20 or 30 or maybe 40. I don't know. It might have been a bit more than that. But ultimately, whether they had 500 in there or 50 in there, if you're 10 or you're 100 that you were responsible for, when you're ready to go, they go with you. And that just like, right, now I get it. Because they... they know who protects them. They know who has been the one that has looked after them.
1: Well, I think your description of the sheepfold, you know, where they go in, and often that was a place that maybe had one entrance or perhaps two, but the shepherds would lie down in those entrances.
0: That's
1: so
0: right.
1: So that anything that came to hurt the sheep had to go through the shepherd to do it. And I think that's why Jesus talks about, you know, the sheep know my voice, and then talking about the, you know, the ones who come into the sheepfold, but they don't come in through the entrance. They come out, you know, over the fence, or they sneak in.
0: Yeah.
1: And the sheep need to be able to identify who those are, but the shepherd's job is really to keep those out.
0: Yeah.
1: But also the sheep have a responsibility because it's recognizing the voice.
0: Yeah.
1: It's knowing who this is that's speaking to me. Is it someone I can trust, or is it someone that I should be wary of?
0: Yeah.
1: So I think, yeah, that's a good analogy. I think for me, when some of these stories are unpacked in the letter keeper and the water keeper and so on, it's often people are lured into a situation where they are able to be snatched because they trust somebody that they shouldn't have.
0: You know what, Phil? The saddest thing is that it's actually happened relatively recently here in Hawke's Bay, not snatched as such in the, you know, like, and sex trafficking, but a young person who, again, thought they were talking to somebody else online that was a young person. And then, not good, not good at all. And it's happened. It's happening here and now. So it's a real, I don't particularly want to get into that debate because I don't think we have the authority or the wisdom to speak into that space. But the reality is that, you know, in an ideal world, you know, we would, there would be somebody looking out for our kids 24/7. I love the fact that, and God does, but I love the fact that when we came to New Zealand, our kids were let out of school and they could run anywhere. In the UK, that's a gated community. You have to sign your kid into school, you have to sign your kid out of school. And I can understand why, but the beauty of coming here was that my kids were safe. And Jesus, regardless of our circumstance, keeps us safe. And while, I mean, I'm talking about gongusmus and getting cross at the weekend and having a sad moment, you know, that's nothing in comparison to what can happen and what, you know. But thank God, and I know this book is fiction, but all fiction's written from experience. It's all written from people who know. It isn't just like, oh, let me make this up because it's a really good story. There will be some really beautiful truths in there around, actually, this is what happens. You know, this is the reality. And yes, all of us are called to go for the one, whoever that might be.
1: Yeah.
0: And in this particular case, it's talking about

0: trafficking. But I love the way that you just said now, but the sheep also have to keep their ears pricked, as a horse term, but, you know, like, keep watch as well, in terms of if somebody comes into our children's playgrounds who looks suspicious, or if we see somebody going off with somebody that we don't think they know, we need to step in.
1: Mm.
0: We need, as a common unity, as a community, to look out for one another.
1: Mm.
0: But it's been, I mean, this, you know, this weekend when I was thinking all about me, poor me, da, da, da, you know, was I considering anybody else in our household? Was I considering my husband? Was I looking out? No, I was just looking at myself, thank you very much. And it didn't take me in a very good direction.
1: Mm.
0: But when we work together, so the two characters in here working together to find that person, because the call's gone out.
1: Yeah.
0: You know? And I don't know, I certainly am not in a space like that. But I'm fascinated by how God, you know, often. So, for example, the other week, as a few weeks ago, Bibles and Burgers. And so we start with the cookies in the year 10 classroom. It goes to the year 9 classroom, and then it goes down to the seniors. And Sue had passed it on to seniors without realizing. I did tell him off, which is very rude. But it made me go down and get it from the seat. And as I came up, there was a gorgeous young boy on his own, just looking over the, you know, just looking over the banister. And I heard God say, go and chat to him. I'm like, okay, how are you? How's it going? Oh, well, I was going to come to Pizzas and Praise, but I didn't want you to think I was just coming for the food. I said, well, come and join us. Mm. You know, you can come in any time if something else has happened or you've been somewhere else and you want to join us. Okay, miss. And then he came to join us. And he had a great time. And I was running up and down with cookies and whatever the score was with the people that were there. And I just thought, these are, that was a moment where had the cookies not gone to the seniors first, I wouldn't have had the opportunity. Because I never go running up and down the stairs to do that. I wouldn't have seen that person that day. And I have lots of examples of that in different spaces. But I just wonder whether how often do we look for the one?
1: Mm-hmm.
0: How often do we see that, say, homeless person? And go, you know what, I'm going to go and buy him a loaf of bread today. Or actually, I'm going to spend $20 and, I don't know, Countdown or whatever. Come with me, let me fill your bag with food.
1: I think our antenna are developed when we realise that certain times of our life we've been the one.
0: Yeah.
1: Right?
0: 100%.
1: And then if we recognise that, that there's been times when someone's had to come along and help us.
0: Yeah.
1: Or when we've needed somebody to, but, you know, we haven't been able to. We haven't had somebody, you know, in our lives that could do that for us, but somebody, a stranger perhaps, has come along and helped us out. Then I think, you know, as human beings, we become aware of that experience, and that informs our experience. Well, we hope it should, right? And that we should then be looking around for people who are perhaps in the same position that we were in. And I think that's a powerful experience that we can take into our lives, and it really shapes who we are. And I think a story like the water keeper and the letter keeper and those ones really does. It does resonate because you see these characters grow, and the experiences that they've had shape them, but it doesn't... They're impacted by the negative, but they take the negative, and because of God and because of the people around them, they transform that into a positive. And so you see these stories, and these are not just stories. These things have happened to people.
0: Yeah.
1: We know that because of what we hear in the media and stories that are told, and just the prevalence of this type of stuff in our society. So we know that these stories are real. And how do these people actually cope with what they've been through, and what people have done to them, and how do they go on with their lives? And I think the story does resonate with me clearly about Bones takes photographs of people. He takes photographs of the girls that have been rescued, and he does it in a way it's unobtrusive, so they don't know their photos have been taken, you know. And then they all gather in this place called the Planetarium, and they watch all the slides of these photographs. And he said it's just a way that people come to see themselves and then begin to believe that they can be a positive person. They can be a person who's going to enjoy their life and have some good things in their lives because they see the photographs of themselves enjoying. You know, he's a great photographer. He can take photos from a long way away where these girls are, you know, unaware that their photo's been taken. And I think it's a beautiful analogy because it really does speak to the healing power that we can have from somebody else speaking into our life, yeah. Right? Because he speaks into their lives with photographs. So they see the photos of themselves and they think, wow, that's me. And I'm enjoying myself. Maybe life is not all doom and gloom, you know, and maybe I can begin to trust again and maybe I can do something with my life. Yeah. So that's what they see. This is the healing journey that happens in this community, that they take the people that they've rescued and they take them into these communities and they really help them recover and restore and redeem. Yeah. So I think that's a beautiful analogy as well. So I love the idea that Charles Martin's had, because I don't know whether he's seen this in action somewhere, perhaps he has, but I certainly know that he did a lot of research to write this series, and he did look at, you know, a lot of unsavory things that you wouldn't really want to be writing about, and he's very responsible in the way that he writes, so he doesn't expose too much, and I think he's very careful in that way, so it doesn't detract from the enjoyment of the reading, but it does create this sort of somber note at times, obviously, because you're reading about, you know, people that have been basically reduced to slavery, and you think, obviously, your heart goes out, even though it's a fiction story, your heart goes out to the characters that are facing this, but you're also considering what sort of evil is this? What sort of makes somebody in their heart think that they can treat somebody like that? So I think there is this capacity for healing and restoration, but there's also within the human heart this capacity for evil and for to inflict pain on another person. So I think he really does wrestle with these ideas that we see time and time again as human beings. We see it out played out in our society, but I think once again he's great because he takes it back to the biblical truth about how Jesus can restore and redeem and change our lives, and he can do that for even the most hopeless, the ones that we would probably give up on. Yeah. He never gives up on them.
0: No.
1: And also I think that is the power of the story.
0: Yeah.
1: And that's why it resonates, I think, with people who read it, because they see that, because it doesn't take much for us to start thinking, oh, I'm hopeless, you know, I can't be helped here. But he says that no, they're never going to let go of the one. And Jesus will never let go of the one.
0: And actually the most beautiful, I'm reminded there's a movie that reminds me of this, where this guy goes and it's one of those, like, you know, army, they're out.
1: Action.
0: Yeah, action movies. Mm. And I can't remember what it is, it's terrible. But it's, you know, where they go and they rescue the one, and it moves your heart.
1: It does.
0: Every time.
1: Yeah. Because it's an age-old story, and I think we all want to believe that that's true.
0: 100%.
1: Right? 100%. That we're not
0: actually,
1: lost.
0: We are, but we are until we aren't.
1: Yeah.
0: You know, like, and it's, you're right, and I think it's interesting. There's a couple of things that's just reminded me that's happened recently, literally in this last week. So we had the Bible reading competition, so thank you very much for your support in that, and the People's Choice, and actually I need to get back to you and show you the video of the People's Choice.
1: Oh, cool. Yeah.
0: Magnus Jones actually won the competition, but he also got the People's Choice because He talked about service.
1: Awesome.
0: He talked about

0: Not one of us. Doesn't matter how much money we earn, doesn't matter what house we live in, doesn't matter, not one of us is better than somebody else. And what we need, and his message was, is we need to look for where we can serve. Wow. We need to look for, and this is a...
1: How old's Magnus?
0: Oh, 12.
1: Great.
0: Awesome. He might be 11, but he's certainly in the intermediate school. And he is, he's like Chris Proctor that we interviewed last week.
1: Yes. Yeah.
0: Magnus is another one out the box.
1: Yeah.
0: He is another one. He came and helped with the Nourish for Nil the other last week. And there's just some that naturally lead. They naturally pick up and get on with what needs to be done. And it's he's one of them. He just is absolute gem. But I just found it fascinating that he understood the power of service. And so, yeah, and he's also one of the first of the 10 boys to get the service award. So it's a new award. And he was one of those that, you know, because he's gone out and he's helped others and it's been signed off and we've seen it, you know, like it's just beautiful. But his, yeah, so he was amazing. And then the turnaround, so you talked about Limitless earlier. And so, you know, many people who will listen will know that Brilliant Perspectives has been amazing. Like, it has transformed because Graham speaks a language that I understand, a language where it's not about religion, it's about relationship, where it's not about what you've done, it's who you're becoming. And so being part of that and in, you know, working with them. And today on Brilliant School of Leadership in the second year, he shared about the crawl space. You know, we can quite often... Sometimes life doesn't go the way we expect it, and it's tough, and you feel like you're crawling, and you feel like you're not going anywhere. And Dion also shared about it, so there's some absolutely stunning caves in South Africa, like some stunning ones. But there's one that's super beautiful, but you have to get down and crawl through to see it. And he said, I often think about the crawl space. It's like the... And he said, when I was going through that stone physically, he said, I was thinking about how many tons is on top of us. And when we're going through a crawl space, we can feel like that. We can feel like, oh, the baggage that you were talking about earlier. We walk around with baggage we don't need.
1: We can't get through the crawl space with the baggage, though.
0: 100%. 100%. Nice. Like that image. So we have to leave some of it behind. And Graham was talking, so yeah, I mean, he was talking about that and then the beauty on the other side. But Graham said, you know, I was a gang member. I was groomed. I stole my first stuff at 7 or whatever it was, you know, like, and he said, and at 12, I decided to leave. Well, God obviously had nudged him. And then, but he decided to leave because he wanted a better way. And he knew that if he stayed in this environment, he couldn't change. So he left home. And on his walk to wherever he thought he was going, God met him. And he actually he slept underneath a hedge for the first night. And it poured with rain. But where he was dry. And he woke up in the morning and he went, I'm dry. And he said, it was so funny. I went, wet, dry, wet. He said, and I jumped from wet to dry to wet to dry. I couldn't work it out. But God had kept him dry. And from that moment on, God took him on a journey. And, you know, he said, look at me now. Completely changed. God went for him, who was the one. He was the one to shift a culture. He was the one to get out of, and this is in England, it's not a mob here, it's an English version. A year later he went and saw his mum and some other things changed and she came to the Lord and other stuff has happened. But it is about the one, and we are all the one, all of us are the one, looking
1: at various
0: for the one.
1: Times.
0: Yes.
1: At various times, right?
0: Yes.
1: Yeah.
0: And then, you know, so he calls us through our crawl space. So my crawl space has been, you know, it's been a bit like this last month or so, whereas I've been doing far too much and blah, blah, blah. And it's like, okay, I need to just sort myself out. And I'm exhausted. And it's like, I'm not right now, but it tires you out. And it's like, ah, okay. So what some people, coaching a lovely lady who's been in a crawl

0: space for 4 years. She is just about to spread her wings and fly. I'm so excited. But so it can be tight for a time, but it's what's on the other side that counts. Mm. It's these guys who go and save, go in and find these kids. They have to be alert, and but they also sacrifice everything. They drop what they're doing to go and find that one.
1: Yeah.
0: And how often do we drop the business of our day to just pause for a moment for that person in the car park who just needs you to open the door for them?
1: Mm. Yeah.
0: Or whatever it might be.
1: Yeah. And that's what I love. Some time ago, or just a couple of weeks ago, we had a testimony Sunday at our church, and you love that. I love when people get up and testify about, you know, just an opportunity just to bless somebody in a really matter-of-fact way, nothing amazingly special about it, but just, you know, turning around to somebody, or, you know, being in a queue at a supermarket and somebody didn't have the right money, and being able to offer the money that they needed, and just seeing how that, you know, how grateful the people are for it, but just the fact that, you know, you've got an opportunity to do that, and you don't have to be some amazing saint to do that. You just need to be aware. Like you say, these guys in the story, they're aware in the situations. They open their eyes and they see what's going on, and they look around and they see the people. And often he talks about being in public places with many, many people, and suddenly the radar goes up and he can just pinpoint somebody who's in that crowd, who's there against their will. And so it's just being aware and looking around and seeing the need. And then once you see it, doing something about it.
0: Yeah.
1: It's
0: not rocket science.
1: It isn't rocket science. Often it doesn't take a massive sacrifice to do that. You just have to, you know,
0: be aware.
1: $5 in your pocket. Here we go.
0: Yeah.
1: You know, whatever it is.
0: Yeah.
1: So I think that's a beautiful picture of heaven, I reckon.
0: 100%. Imagine how beautiful, you know, like if we don't have to look after everybody. That's not our gig.
1: No.
0: That's God's job.
1: Mm.
0: But can I be kind to somebody today that I bump into?
1: Yeah.
0: Or can I do something kind? Or, you know, and if we filled the world with kindness, how different would I? And it's interesting you talked about experience just earlier around, you know, when someone helps us out, we experience it to pass on that experience.
1: Yes. Yeah.
0: I think, to be honest, you know, part of the reason I wrote my book was because I had not experienced a lot of kindness. I'd not experienced a lot of love. But there had always been someone there. God had always placed somebody. Wherever I was, there was always someone there.
1: Mm.
0: And he was always there. I didn't know it. But it's interesting that I think we are in a beautiful season now, like where we are now on Earth, where God is turning the upside-down world the right way up, where he is... People are literally experiencing him in their day-to-day lives and going, I just felt the love of God.
1: Yeah.
0: Like, they weren't in church, but often it comes out of a crawl space, or it comes out of a time maybe when we're sick, or maybe when we can't do the things that we would normally do. So we kind of feel like we're bound. We kind of feel like we, you know, all the things that we would have held on to as idols are taken away. And we're stripped back, and it's like, what's left? And actually the only thing that's left is probably the most important thing, which is Jesus or God.
1: Mm.
0: And experiencing him often in those times, he's with us all the time, but I experience more of him in my tough times almost than I do in my good times.
1: Mm.
0: And yet he's there the whole time.
1: Mm.
0: But I sense that's when he carries us. That's when he gives that, because he needs to prune something out that's unhelpful or get rid of a sickness or whatever it might be. But I love that. And yeah.
1: Going back to the analogy of the sheep and the shepherd,
0: yeah.
1: The shepherd sees the sheep if they're in trouble.
0: Yep.
1: He goes and helps, but he looks around the flock and just sees if there's any injuries, if there's any illness or sickness, then he's got to be aware of that and deal to it really quickly.

0: because sheep can decline really quickly.
1: Yeah.
0: So that's the role of the shepherd. And fortunately, we have the good shepherd who looks over us moment by moment.
1: Yeah.
0: And can see and is walking with us. And when needs be, he carries us.
1: Yeah.
0: I love that image of... it's on a Keith Green record where he's carrying the sheep around his shoulders, the lamb on his shoulders.
1: Yeah.
0: And I think, wow, that's just a brilliant picture of how Jesus is with us, you know. Mm. And I think also there's a lovely, we've got some lovely plaques in the shop at the moment, and there's one with, it's in, the focus is on the sheep, the lamb. And
1: that's
0: the lamb's,
1: mindful. Yeah. Don't you be telling everybody about it. There's two up there.
0: But I see the shepherd, yeah. Which is Jesus in the background, slightly out of focus, but running after the sheep.
1: Yeah.
0: And I love that. It's just one of my favourite parts.
1: Yeah, you've got two at the moment. Yeah. There's that one. So it's like a canvas, really, isn't
0: it? Yeah, it's a pellet board. It's a pellet board. So, yeah,
1: okay.
0: it's really lovely done.
1: Yeah.
0: Yeah, I actually don't want those to sell. I just want to keep looking at them.
1: And you know what? I might have to come in this afternoon. Just because now you've mentioned it, someone else might get it. And I'm like, no, they're mine.
0: Yeah.
1: And then he's got another gorgeous little one. It's smaller. It's a square. And it's the back of Jesus holding a little child's hand.
0: Mm.
1: And that's how I see my relationship sometimes with him, is I can be the kid that doesn't have to worry about anything because he's got it all covered.
0: Mm.
1: That I'm free to skip or dance or pull a face or whatever it is that in that moment, I maybe not pull a nice face, but you know, like I'm free to come and do the station today. I'm free to go and get my tires done, but I have locked tires because I've got every 2 months my tire goes, your pressure's stuffed. So I pump it back up again, and then 2 months later it's like, your pressure's gone again. I'm like, oh, I've got to deal with this.
0: Mm.
1: Oh yeah, just bring it in after the show, no problem, we can sort it out. I'm just like, we're so blessed with so many people who can help us.
0: Yeah, that's right.
1: And and every day things get sorted for me, and I don't have to be a specialist on tires or whatever. It just gets done.
0: Yeah, well, I think I love the book club because we get to just talk about our circumstances, not only just about the book. And we often find that that's a good way the relationships develop because of that. And but I also think for us, the discussions are really free-flowing now because we've been together for some time.
1: Yeah.
0: And but I think with this series in particular, there's some discussion questions that Charles has put in the backs of the books, and so we've been really diving into those, which has been great. So that's it really lends itself to being a book club book in that respect, because with the discussion questions, it really focuses you, and you start to consider some of the thematic ideas in the book.
1: Yeah.
0: And so that's generated some great discussion amongst us. And it's because, and it's the beauty of a book club, is you get so many different perspectives on things because people come from different places in their lives.
1: 100%.
0: And so that's been really helpful because, reading a book can be quite one-dimensional. It's just you and the book. Well, you and the writer.
1: Yeah.
0: And so what you perceive is, that's it. If you read the book and you don't discuss it with anybody and you don't talk about it, then that's often the only experience you get.
1: Yep.
0: And the only understanding you get is from your understanding rather than from people around you who are reading the book at the same time. So that's I think, the strength of a book club, is that you're all reading the same thing, but you're all coming with different, you know, a different life experience, and you just see all these different ideas come about in terms of how people appreciate the book, how they read it, how they appreciate the characters. Certain characters resonate for certain people and others for others. So yeah, it's a great way to read a book.
1: Awesome.
0: The book club.
1: And isn't it lovely? I kind of relate that back to often small groups in churches or whatever it might be.
0: Yes.
1: You know, like we read the word, but then when you open it up to discussion, a little bit like we do with the brilliant life stuff that we're doing on a Thursday night. So actually, you know, listeners, if you want to unpack some stuff, if you want to have some discussions, if you want to challenge your own thinking, because actually what I love about other people's

0: perspectives is it challenges the way I think, and it gets me out of the Sally box and into more opportunity box. Then you've got book club on a Monday, and we've got a lovely couple that cook us dinner almost. Like, we've had 5-course meals sometimes on a Thursday night. At 5:30 at Messengers. Shout out to Murray and Catherine. You are absolute legends in bringing us such beautiful food each week. And we all bring something, but these guys just go over and above. And bless us. You know, are just absolutely just such gems.
1: And it's just a blessing, the fellowship, isn't it? And then also the perspectives on the study that we're doing, once again, is a blessing. And so I think, wow, I just love that. Small groups are such a fruitful way of meeting and doing life together and exploring your faith.
0: Yeah, and it's safe, and you can trust, you know, you can build trust in smaller groups. And it's interesting, going back to this whole scenario with, you know, going out for the wine and people being kidnapped or, you know, taken or abducted. And, you know, my kids, when they were growing up, I said to them, I'm not really that bothered what you do or where you go, within reason, but the one thing that I am bothered about, don't never do it alone, and make sure that you keep an eye out for your mates. So I don't care how drunk you get. I don't care, within reason. You know, at the end of the day, I don't want them to go and get drunk. I don't want them to be doing these things. But what I do really care about, if there's only one thing that you ever take from me, is don't get isolated, and don't let your friends get isolated, because that's where the problems happen. And, you know, I think to this gorgeous girl locally, and it's like, oh, you know, for me, that was the one thing. You know, always make sure you've got someone with you that you trust, somebody that you know and somebody that you trust. And small groups are a space where we can be vulnerable. And I mean, I'm in a brilliant school of leadership, and there was 60 people on the call, and I'm bawling my eyes out at the last one. Like, not bawling because I'm sad, but because just the beauty of God, because I was like, look, and asking this question around, I know I need to give some stuff up. I know I need to let go of some stuff. Can you help me work out, this is what I've done, this is the process I've gone through, and I'm still no further ahead, you know? And then Graham just spoke, and he didn't answer the question like we would, oh, you need to, what about this? And have you thought about that? And all the process, he just went straight into, and he gave me 3 things, just prophetically, and it was like, that's the answer, that's the answer, that's the answer. Without knowing, he completely gave me the answers, and I just sat there and just, as the Holy Spirit just took me, you know? A bit like the interview the other week, you know, where you just get taken. I've had a few of those, actually. Chris and Kerry have completely wrecked me. So there's obviously something going on. But, I think, holy smokes, thank you, listeners. I hope you have had a lovely yarn with us. Phil, are you bringing somebody in next week? What are you going to get up to next week while I'm in Australia?
1: I honestly have no idea, Sally.
0: Okay.
1: So we'll just
0: might even be a replay next week of like one of our top slots, maybe.
1: Possibly, yeah, because I really don't have anything on the go at the moment.
0: That's going to pop. So maybe.
1: But yeah, it might be a replay.
0: Yeah.
1: Because we've got some great shows. I mean,
0: exactly.
1: We could definitely choose one out of the box, couldn't we?
0: Yeah. We could ask Kelly, which is our most, or Ken, which is our most watched one.
1: Yeah.
0: And then just let you guys enjoy it again.
1: That's right. Most downloaded.
0: Yeah.
1: Yeah.
0: 100%.
1: Yeah, we might do that.
0: That might be because so while I whiz off. But Father God, we just bless each and every person here. We thank you for our listeners. We thank you for this opportunity to talk with you and about you. And we just bless every single person in the station, those that listen, and just our week ahead. In Jesus' name.
1: Yes,
0: amen.
1: Lord, we thank you for the space, Lord, for this ability to talk about the things of you, Lord God, and we want to thank you for those that are listening, Lord. We pray a blessing upon their lives today, Lord. If they're in that crawl space, Lord, I pray that there'll be opportunities for them to reach out for you and to hear your voice and to move and to follow you, Father God. Thank you, Lord God, that you are continually speaking to us, that you're never silent.

0: 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Amen.
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0: Temperature will drop to a chilly minus one overnight. Fine tomorrow with some northwesterlies, turning northeasterly with a high of 14. And looking ahead to Tuesday, partly cloudy, chance of a shower with an expected high of 18 degrees.
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always for your best interest. They will always improve your life. And yes, you might have to go through the rocky road of it. You might have to go through the little bit of the tough part of it. And I'm trying to sort of downplay this a little bit because you know, you've been through some stuff that could be described a lot more dramatically than that, because it's felt that way to you, and that is right. That is exactly how it can feel to us when we are going from one track to another, when we are going from one way of living to another, one country to another. We are, the way we are going from one job to a no job, or a job to another job. There's a whole learning, isn't there? There's a whole recalibrating yourself to the new that can take place. And if it is absolutely time, and you know that you've been holding off, and hanging in, and you know yourself that at some point you're not going to be able to have the energy to hang in there anymore. Maybe the universe steps in, solves it all for you. Often the universe will do that. But other times, maybe you have something to learn from it. So if you break, if you have a health issue, and you've been really struggling at work to hold on because you need the money and you need the income and you can't see a way out, if you've been really struggling to hang in there and hold out, and then your health suffers or some other thing happens in your life that calls a halt, it calls a halt. It says stop, stop, breathe, stop, breathe. Think about this. What are you doing to yourself? What are you going to do now? What is this experience showing you about yourself and your life? You know, if it's to do with a loved one that is unwell or has passed away, that gives you pause for thought to look at yourself, look at your life. You know, this is what June was about. This was your pause for thought. Think about your life and how you're navigating through your life. Is it happy? Is it comfortable? And I mean that. You know, people say get out of your comfort zone, and it's just like, get over it. Life gets you out of your comfort zone big time. If you are feeling comfortable for a moment, absolutely allow yourself to enjoy it, to soak it up, to absolutely look at how you can bring more of the positives into your life, more of the relaxation, more of the comfort. How can you bring more of that to be more permanent in your life? There is nothing wrong with comfort. Comfort, to me, is a pause for breath. It is an ability to allow yourself to relax and to enjoy what you have in your life and the people you have in your life, and to feel grateful for it. That's what comfort means to me. So that is what I have been able to experience recently, and it has been such a long time, probably most of my life, since I have, probably the first time in my life, to be honest, that I have been able to feel that I fit in my life, that it fits with me, that I am comfortable. And yeah, I can catch myself getting a little, inactive, and just really enjoying it. I'm also mindful though, you know, and you can do this, be mindful of it, but also just allow yourself, knowing that there are things you would like to do and things that you need to do, and that you will do them. And you don't have to force them. I'm a great believer in when it happens, it happens. And that your body will get to the point where it's ready. And especially if it's something that is an appointment, or that somebody is, something you've committed to, something you've promised to do, that there will be that perfect little space, that perfect little time. And, you know, this is an example. This morning, you know, I have had

a bit of a deadline, to be honest, and I have for a whole week, over a week maybe, thought, okay, I'll make the most of this. I know the deadline. I can be productive in this time. I can get this and this and this done, and I can have this all prepared and sorted out so that it gives me space and time afterwards to not rush. Well, guess what? I didn't do it. And so here I am. I'm doing one of the things that I have known that needs to be done. I will, on the worst day, by the way, that my astrology said was the day to do it. So I'm doing this with a little interest, because I get interested in things. I want to know about things. I research things and I look really in deep on things. And apparently this day is not the best day for me to be doing this show. And maybe it's actually today, tomorrow. So we might sneak in with today. But I'm going ahead with it because my body is more or less in tune with it. So we are July, and to get on with, because this is the first part of the show, but we've got a second part and I'm digressing here. So July, there's more activity. We'll say that. Things will shift and change. Face each thing just as it comes up. Don't have to prepare for it. You'll be prepared as it comes up. It's almost like a guarantee this year. You'll be able to handle it, whatever comes up. And if you're still a little bit lost about that, just consider that there is something. Where is that something? There is some information. Where is that? And then forget it. Like, seriously, that forgetting about what you want brings it close to you. It brings it in your face. When you forget, you don't worry. When you don't worry, you don't get in the way. And you don't do things that are in the opposite direction to the direction it's coming from. So it is about June kind of relaxed us a little bit. It was to sort of sit within ourselves and our memories. And this month, there will be things happening. These things you are already ready for. You are ready for them. You will be able to handle them. Especially if you just reflect on yourself. What's the answer? You ask yourself this. This is the month you go inside. What's the answer to this? How can I handle this better? And carry on doing what you're doing in the meantime. And the answer will come, or it will just resolve itself, or someone else will step in. With either the solution or, and this is without knowing. They don't have to know what you're dealing with. It just happens automatically. We are a group collective of consciousness, of beings that connect on a consciousness level and also have great connections through our DNA. If you explore it, it will really surprise you who you're actually related to and who you're connected with. And especially if you go back, I think somebody's done all the work and it's all the way back to the 1600s with one line of my family. And it's amazing that to think of people that you are carrying some of their DNA, their memories, their cellular, like their cellular memory, their cellular consciousness within that being that you are and the experiences that they've been through. So this month is about those, just facing those things as they come, being inner reflective, looking for your solutions inside yourself, not outside yourself. They'll come from the outside, or they'll just pop into your head. That's kind of the way it happens for July. We are going to do, and we generally always do at the beginning of the month, we do a few messages for you about the month, about what's coming up for the month, in a kind of like a more kind of like specific way. It's not going to relate to every single one of you, because not everything is everyone's cup of tea.

0: in that moment. It might be later, you know. But if ever you come across this broadcasting out of time, out of the zone, something in it is just, maybe it's just a couple of words, maybe it's one word, something that can be relevant to you and meaningful in your life at that moment. It may bring a sense of peace, reassurance, knowledge, information. It just somehow makes you feel a bit okay in some way. And that's the whole point, really, of the radio show that I do. It is a life coaching, information type of show that tells you a little bit about yourself in different kind of ways. And you are very complex as a being, and if you're a woman, you are so complex. I was watching a little bit of a YouTube this morning that said about women and men and diets, all right? So diets or techniques for fasting, for losing belly fat, there's lots of those things out there on YouTube, and they're very, very interesting if you want to look. But this one said men are just going to lose weight fast. And if you're their partner, you won't. They might actually say, oh, you cheated. That is not true. You are like the symphony of an orchestra if you are female. You create life, so complicated within you. You have the mechanism to do that. Men were described as a kazoo in the orchestra, because kazoo only has one note. So it's very easy for a man to drop kilos. For a woman, it takes a little bit more of a complex combination sometimes. So just think about that. This is Gail. We will be back in a couple of seconds with part two. It's been my pleasure. Thank you.
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0: Hi, welcome to Radio Hawke's Bay. This is Gail, and this is about you. It's about your life. It's about things that may be helpful to you in your life. It's life coaching on a sort of physical, psychic, intuitive, and spiritual level. So you are going through some things, have been for at least the last 3 years. This has possibly been a 7-year cycle for you, and we are in a year where everything about our world, everything about the way we live in our world is changing. It's changing because it needs to. It's changing because it is time. It's changing because human beings matter, and our present systems in the world around money and power. So just to let you know that whatever changes that are coming up in your life or have already happened in your life are actually putting you into alignment with your life purpose. You know, I say this a lot lately. I speak about the same things a lot, and it's because it's important. It's because it's more important than it's ever been in anything that's ever happened to you in your life before. And that's for every single person on the planet. It's for our cities, it's for our communities, it's for our families, it's for our countries, and it's for the world. Things are changing in the direction of what matters, of supporting human beings. It has to, because at the moment we are not taking any notice of each other. We have people who have been quite deliberately mean because they've not been managing their own life circumstances. And that's not going to work going forward. I have to say about it simply because it's, if things don't work, then maybe we need to change something about what we do and how we interact and whether we buy into the drama of things.

things or whether we continue to be the kind of person that we want to be, no matter what the situation, where we walk away, where we give space, where we are patient. And, you know, one of the things, new things of the world, if I was to say anything, would be instead of reacting, instead of acting, be patient. The time to act will come to you. You'll know and act automatically without having to think about it. It will just be natural. So, yeah, we are coming into a different time. So 3 years of chaos to sort things out. We've got people in different countries who are standing up against their leaders. Now, this is the people of the country standing up against their leaders and saying, this isn't working, it's not good enough. We've seen it in history, but we'll see more of that from now on. It will become something that is, everyone will be accountable. No matter what position is held, people in power will become more accountable to the people on the ground, the people who are dealing with these situations. So, but we are July, and this is around what's coming up this month, and I've already talked a little bit about that. So just to let you know, I do personal sessions. These are life coaching sessions. They are actual reading sessions, clairvoyant, tarot, those kinds of sessions, spiritual sessions, because intuitive and psychic is not spiritual. It is a step toward understanding that there is more to us and that there is a spiritual self that we are. It is not the same, however. Psychic is not spiritual. Psychic is having the awareness that there is something more to you, something more to your life, something more in front of you. So, for July, what have we got? Messages for July. There are a lot of other energies, other beings, other loved ones who have passed over that are more present now. They are more able to connect and let you know that they are around, and not in any freaky, spooky way. This is love relationships where there's loving connections and loving partnerships. These are the ones that are more prevalent going forward. If you've never had an experience or a dream where you've dreamed of a loved one, then that's more likely to happen from now on. It will come in naturally. You know, if you dream of someone who's passed over, there is this sense in a dream that that's normal. It's quite natural that they should be there until you kind of realize it while you're dreaming. But hang on a minute, that person is passed over. But the dream has meaning. You are connecting, you are meeting that person on that dream level. It is very, it is very much happening and working. So, some of the messages that I've got for you for July, because July, we've said already, it is about going inside, inward, and reflecting on things, searching for answers. There is a connection with the spirit world, with those who are in spirit, and that's how I describe it. When people have passed over, they are in another world, they are still alive, they are trying to connect with us and let us know that they are okay and still alive and still going on. So it is this month, where there will be maybe little signs, synchronicities, where you will see or hear or experience a feeling or a sensation or a smell, like those that used to smoke cigarettes or cigars back in the day will announce themselves with cigarette

smoke or cigar smoke, different perfumes of a past era will come up. If Lily of the Valley, I think it was, for the older generation, so, and Old Spice for the men, so Lily of the Valley and Old Spice. Old Spice was used for the shaving of beards, so. But smells, little signs, things that your loved one enjoyed while they were alive. It might just be something that comes in front of you and you go, oh, my grandmother used to like doing this, or so-and-so used to love this, or you might think of fishing or shooting if it fits to do with a grandfather or a father, or it's all those little things. All those little things, anything can be a sign, but there'll be more of those. There'll be more contact if you are open to it, if you are ready for it and wanting to have contact with someone. Think about them, hold their name in your mind and talk to them in your mind as if they are right with you, right beside you, because they are, and they are hearing it. And you know, we're not all good at communicating on an everyday level. And if they weren't good at communicating, and a lot of men weren't back in the day, then the communication may be a little bit more active. It's like you might just see an advert for something, or something that reminds you, a name or a place that reminds you of that person, that comes up. And it's not always instantly. It's often, you know, as you're traveling the world, not caring, you notice these things. You should be feeling a little bit more interested in what's going on, coming up. If not now, then definitely coming up over the next couple of years, you will be thinking, well, what's going on? What's really happening? Am I going crazy? Because you'll be feeling different things yourself, and maybe those things are making you feel a little bit otherworldly, or a little bit displaced, or a little bit spacey, or off balance. You know, maybe you're getting aches and pains and headaches. You know, we had the solar flares for the last pretty active last year, very active last year, still happening to a degree, but very, very active cycle last year. And that threw our kind of energy off, because we are energetic beings and we vibrate it with energy. And the earth around us, the atmosphere around us, got energized and changed. The volume altered in some way, which is why we're in a higher vibration this year, 2026, and from now on. It's actually permanent. It's not just a short thing. So you'll be getting signs, signals from not just loved ones in spirit, from your guides and helpers. You are being woken up. You are being invited to open your eyes and take notice. And all the experiences you've had is so that you will take notice, because this is what you signed up for. You came onto this planet. If you are still here, you still have a job to do. And it's not like going to work. It's like, be who you really are. Be who you want yourself to be. Be kind, caring, help others, share what you know. Be that. Be that for everyone. And ignore all of the negative stuff. Ignore it as best you can. Duck it, you know, avoid it. Ignore it. Carry on and leave it behind you. That's really important, not to carry it with you. It's just too, that energy is too heavy. That's old energy. That energy is not going to work for anybody for very long. And everyone has to deal with that fact. So if you already have been looking for better in your life, wanting to improve your life, wanting to understand more about your life, if you've been doing this already, then you're way ahead of it. So you will be able to, you will be already in alignment with your life purpose. And if you don't know what your life purpose is, it's something I can help you with. If you ever want to contact me for a personal session, I'm Gail, and my phone number is 027

66545 and we can make a time. So the other thing this month is that there may be some things that you encounter this month that could be quite uncomfortable, a little scary, a little like, I don't want to know, I don't want to hear that, I don't want to believe that, I don't want to look at the what's going to happen and is it going to happen or what could happen in the world. Fair enough. And it's only if you're carrying a real fear around those things that they will present themselves as a problem. Otherwise, it's simply look at your life. What is fake? What is real? Are you living a real life? Are you living the life that you feel is in line with your heart, your soul, your being? Your mind has been molded nicely by society, by teachers and our teaching systems, not our individual teachers necessarily, but at the systems we grew up in, the time of life we grew up in. And these are going to change. Everything is advancing so fast. You know, we've got AI for everything. And that was only a few years ago. We didn't have AI, or we just heard about the possibility of it. And that could have been scary for you. So maybe some of the things that you hear in July could be a little bit confronting, maybe a little bit scary. Just to know it is so that you see what's real in everything that you are seeing and hearing. Look at the facts of everything. Don't get carried away with the scaremongering, fearmongering type of thing. This month, you can literally launch yourself into a project, into your new life, into your new path. And a lot of you have been prepared for this. You know, if your job's changed, or if you've changed your job, if you've, you know, felt that things need to alter in your life, or if life altered it for you, then you'd definitely been woken up to start your life, to align with your life purpose. And as I say, if you don't know what your life purpose is, I can help you with that. The other way I can say to you, your life purpose is what you have found yourself doing the most of. So do you give people advice? Do you try and help them stay on, you know, the right path? You know, as in, do you try and control the things that other people do? It's giving you a hint about your leadership skills, your role in life and what you can do. And you can do that in many different ways. And maybe it's not working or is working for you in your family environment or just with friends. If it's not working, you're just being encouraged to keep looking for where it's going to fit, where you can keep sharing and keep moving forward. Because it's described somewhere as the threshold. But it's like your world is opening up, you and needing to just be a little bit courageous and take a step. This is the month you take a step. So this July begins a whole really busy kind of 12 months. It is lots happening, lots changing, lots to do with your own personal life path. There is, things are just not going to ever go back the way that they were. And if you've only had a little bit of change, there's more to come. There is better. It's like you can have those things that you've secretly been hoping to have. Your heart asks for things because it knows on one level that they are possible. And so this is the time to reach for those dreams, those stars, just to be safe and do it in your own way and at your own time if you are able. If not, if you've been kind of pushed out there or thrown in the deep end, just do your best to stay afloat and the rest will come along. You'll be showing. You'll

I'll see what to do. Sometimes it's out of desperation and other times it's out of inspiration, you know? So whichever way that happens for you. So those are the messages for the month. That is, follow guidance. There is spirit around you. Talk to them. Ask for the things that you need. Answers will come to you. Solutions will be in front of you. There will be signs, signals, coincidences. You will be given a bit of a looking glass into your life so that you can see what is real, what really matters, actually. What is the real situation? It's like, yeah, you won't be able to fudge it anymore. You won't be able to go, well, oh no, this is all wonderful, this is lovely. Things will happen and you'll go, well, actually, okay, maybe it's not what I thought it was, because it's the illusion of things at the moment. And we've got the strawberry full moon coming up. I think it's on the 4th. Don't quote me on that. Look it up. The strawberry full moon is very special. It's quite a unique moon and it's got a lot of different aspects to it. So I'm going to give you the name of an astrologer. Her name, she's been around for donkeys, at least as long as I have. And her name is Pam Gregory. I feel she is an astrologer. She is on YouTube. Pam Gregory is her name, and she talks a lot about this time, well, the world, how the world is changing. There are planets that are changing like they've never done before in our history. They're coming together in ways they never have in our history. They are interacting with each other, and the moon affects tides, and so the planets affect your chart as well as the moon. It's just how it goes. And another thing that I'll say is a message. So this month, okay, so it's a little bit like this year has given you the right and the kind of impulse to be yourself and to be more authentic to your life purpose, your life path, what you feel you want to do. And it's usually to do with helping people, being loving, kind, all of those things that are actually really, really valuable, important. So you've done this over the last few years. It's called a rite of passage. It's like an initiation. You've gone through things. This has helped you grow. This has helped you understand things a bit more, develop in different ways, where you call to yourself in a way where you're looking to improve, you're looking to be doing something that's meaningful, that's useful. And you've gone through what's called a rite of passage. So you were there. Now you're about to cross the threshold, and that's that stepping out there. That's that having the courage to take a big leap, to be freer in your life in some way, to take that, like travel can come into it. So if you've been feeling that you'd like to travel and then, oh my goodness, things happening in the world, travel. You know, there is an energy of divine protection around all the time. Your loved ones, you ask them to protect you, they will do everything to protect you. If it's not on your life path to go through a difficulty, you will be not there at the time. It's how it works, you know. Everybody, and that's the thing, nobody dies before their time. I've said this before, I'm going to say it again. Everyone that passes over, it is because it is their time. And so you can feel free to do anything, go anywhere, explore life, have fun, don't listen to the news, deal with what's in front of you, have those experiences that are right in front of you. That's my kind of like, that's my best advice, because life is yours, and how much of it have you lived for yourself? Or have you lived it for how you thought you should be? Have you lived it for how your parents or another person

would like you to be. Are you doing what they want or what you want? And, you know, you've got to explore things, try them out to answer your own questions. At the end of the day, it is about time now. And from now on, no more excuses mucking around or hiding yourself under a bushel. Decide you're just going to be living, that you're just going to be involved in life, that you're just going to be you. And not everyone's going to like it, because sometimes that makes other people feel small. You mustn't make yourself small, and you must be kind and encouraging to yourself. So crossing the threshold is the next step. So you've been through the initiation, and now you're crossing the threshold, or about to, okay? And don't feel daunted about it. This threshold is from the old to the new, from the old way of being to the authentic way of who you are. Your heart, your soul should sing, and it's been buried by all kinds of things in life, and stresses and expectations. And, you know, if you feel stressed, it's because you're not living your life. If you feel stressed about what you're doing, what are you doing it for? Who are you doing it for? I get it's a means to an end, but the means to an end ends, and now you start focusing on you, what you've got that's valuable to share and give others, that helps them, that lifts them up in some way. So that's been our session today for July. It's a month of change. There'll be changes. There'll be little shifts around. It's a month to go inside, to reflect, to find your answers. And on that note, I will see you again in the middle of July. And in the meantime, take care. Scale, this is Radio Hawke's Bay, and it's been my pleasure.

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0: That temperature will drop to a chilly -1 overnight. Fine tomorrow with some northwesterlies turning northeasterly with a high of 14. And looking ahead to Tuesday, partly cloudy, chance of a shower with an expected high of 18 degrees.
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4: Hey, Kian. This is another show I'm uploading. Okay, let's do this. Kia ora and welcome. This is Michelle Elizabeth. And you've reached This Is A Moment With Me. This is a gentle strategy for the soul, and here we don't rush for answers. We pause to get clarity and discover questions that matter. Wherever today finds you, you're welcome to come sit on the porch for a while, because you know what? It's good to have you here. Last time we spent a moment noticing something very small. The moment before we react, noticing our bodies. Sometimes we react because there is a sound, a smell, a word, body language, and we respond in a way where our bodies are aware, awake, and alert. And it's not by thinking about it, but by feeling it in our bodies. We talked about becoming aware of what was happening inside us. Perhaps you noticed your shoulders tightening, or maybe it was your jaw clenching, or your fist, or your hand, or your arms, or your legs, or your toes were curling up, or maybe, just maybe, you felt your chest get heavy. Perhaps, for some of you out there, you discovered something you hadn't noticed before. Well, the things that you experienced were very normal. Please understand that what you may have noticed is that your body responded before your mind had time to explain it. This is not a flaw. This is how we're wired. Take a moment and think about a situation recently where things may have been tense or things were heavy. Just take a moment to reflect. How did your body feel in either one of those moments? What does it do when you're happy and at peace? What does it do when you feel joy and excitement? As in, you're doing something that you're passionate about, or you're doing something that's a favorite thing to do. Scan your memory and your body. Something happened. It's a very

normal phenomenon. Your body is always scanning. And what's it scanning for? Safety, meaning, connection. And when something feels off, even slightly, it'll react. Let me add in there. It'll react negatively and it will react positively. Only the reaction when it's positive, it won't be about that it's slightly off. It'll be something feels familiar, enjoyable, inviting, exhilarating, and you'll want to take on every part of that body sensation, almost wanting to do the rinse and repeat. Let me describe what that might look like. Recently, I went to a Charlie Puth concert and we watched artists who kicked off the concert, and they were very enjoyable, and everybody around us was getting into it and enjoying it, and were enthusiastic and cheering and clapping. And even though I wasn't aware of who the artists were, because of their atmosphere, I was influenced to feel what others were experiencing. My body felt that tingly sensation of joy. And then when Charlie came on stage, wow, the whole audience lit up. And you couldn't help but want to be in that moment completely. And it was interesting to sit and watch the audience. They didn't want to sit down. They wanted to stand up. They wanted to participate in the experience. And it wasn't about something feeling off. It was about something feeling very good. So when we talk about when something feels off, even slightly, that your body reacts, that's the negative side of things. Sometimes that shows up as tension. Sometimes it's withdrawal. Sometimes there's urgency to respond quickly. Or in my case at the Charlie Puth concert, the urgency was everybody was standing up and cheering for Charlie, and you couldn't help but want to join in that. Obviously, my signal at the moment was my body was telling me, you might want to sit down because you're in a lot of pain. And despite that, I have to say, I went, I'll sit down for a minute and I'll cheer from my seat and then I'll get up when I'm ready. I still enjoyed the moment. So I want you to think about, have you ever noticed that? Those differences, negative or positive? Have you ever noticed that when a conversation happens? Positive or negative? When a text arrives? Someone sees something? And before you've had time to think it through, something inside you reacts. Your stomach tightens. You feel this overwhelming amount of joy and excitement. Your shoulders rise. You grin from ear to ear. Your breathing changes. And in both cases, whether it's negative or positive, your breathing does change. I gotta tell you a secret. Something is happening. The question is what? Many times we think we're reacting to the situation in front of us. And sometimes there may be more going on than we first realize. However, we'll come back to that in another day. So, when I do these kinds of shows, I like to talk about vocabulary. Do you know why? Because when you learn something new, one of the first things you want to understand is the vocabulary related to what you're learning about. So, this is where you get to go get your pen and paper, if you want to. There are two words I want to gently introduce to you. It's not for you to memorize. You're not going to get tested on it. Well, maybe that's not a half bad idea. I'm just kidding. Just to notice. So, if you'd like to go grab a pen and paper, we will talk about those definitions. And while you're grabbing that pen and paper and topping off your
cup of tea or coffee or whatever it is that you're drinking.

0: Let me share some personal experiences with you. Over the years, these vocab words have become very important to me. One is about how we automatically respond. It's an autonomic response within us. The other one is a different kind of response. It's intentional. And for me, dysregulation versus regulation is very much about how you show up. If you're dysregulated, then you may follow the first word that we're going to talk about. If you're regulated, then you'll be able to follow the second word. Let me give you an example, and maybe you'll figure out what these words are. There was a time in our home when some guidance was given and the follow-through was not in keeping with that guidance. Initially, I acted on impulse and blurted something out. I was standing in the box of, I deserve to be heard. I'm the parent. You owe me this. I need to be seen as the resident subject matter expert, and you better do as you're told. And that was my perspective. As I have learnt and grown as a parent, I have found that I need to understand where I'm at before I show up and give any sort of guidance, judgment, consequences for behavior. And if I'm not at even keel, then I don't make a choice to show up because I don't want to stand in that box. It would affect how somebody sees themselves. And if my choice to stand in a box means that I'm pretending as if that the lens in with which I work, the lens with which I am seeing life goes against the very grain of who I am inside, then it will do me no good. Okay, you ready? Right. You got that pen and paper? Fabulous. Let's go. The first word you've probably figured out is reaction. It's fast and it's autonomic, automatic response in the body. Okay? We are reactive. So when we're reactive, we're impulsive. We say whatever comes out of our mouth, not thinking about what's underneath all of why we're splurging it out. Sometimes those words that come out are relational aggression type language. Blame, pointing the finger, not being accountable or responsible, kind of harsh. And the reaction could also be you shut down, you withdraw, you tense up. The second is response. What happens when we notice and choose what comes next? So we react automatically. We respond. That's intentional. We decide how we want to show up. Remember how I told you that this is the way I used to behave, as I would react? And then I learned that I needed to take more intentional responsibility in how I respond. Why? Because that creates the map for which the person I'm responding to will learn how to behave. They will mirror that, particularly if it's a child. All right, our last word of the day is awareness, which is simply noticing. All right. The space between those three is often very small, sometimes just a breath, but that small space is where change begins. I want to ask you to think about this question: what do we do with that awareness? Once we have a sense of awareness, what do we do with it? We're going to take a quick break, and when we get back, we're going to talk about that.
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0: Kia ora, kia ora, it's Michelle Elizabeth here. Welcome back to the show. If you're just joining us, this is The Moment with me, a gentle strategy for the soul. Here we don't rush for answers. We pause.

to get clarity. So wherever today finds you, you're welcome here to sit on the porch for a while. And I love that you're here. If you're returning, thanks for coming back in to see what else is cooking on the show.

0: 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Dunedin singer-songwriter guitarist Mike Moroney has a birthday on the 17th of July. He's a member of the group Skin and Bone, who self-published an album called Last Bus to Brockville in 2024. This portrait of a dance is called Underground Ball.
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1: Next, we have a version of a well-known American song about a lady distiller who worked outside the law. On their new self-published album, Distant Country, Lydia Martin and Jonah Giuliano play banjo and dulcimer as they sing Darling Cora.

0: Lydia Martin and Jonah Giuliano with Darling Cora.
1: American Celtic singer Todd Menton has a backlist of albums dating back into the 1990s, some of which he has sampled on his 2025 New Folk Records CD, Go Round Again. This song appears to be one of the new recordings on the album. It's a version of The Great American Railway called Paddy on the Railway.

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In 1848, learned to drink the whiskey straight. 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
1: 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In a few moments, we'll hear John Flynn, Aaron Nathans and Michael G. Ronstadt, and John Farillo. Later on, we'll play George Mann, the Queensland Tiger, and Phil Kenelty.
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1: New Zealand police have recently relieved a prominent so-called Christian pastor of his collection of firearms and suspended his firearms license after he posted remarks suggesting violent action against believers of other religions. You have to ask, why does a Christian minister need a collection of guns if the originator didn't? Which brings us to a song on the latest Hudson Harding music album, Folk Now, July 2026, by Delaware singer-songwriter John.

0: Flynn, which imagines if Jesus had an AK.
1: If Jesus had an AK, they would not have crucified him. He could have just blown away all those who defied him. There's no way that they'd have ever nailed him to that cross. If Jesus had an AK, he'd have shown them who was boss. Yeah, Jesus would have kicked some butt 2,000 years ago against those Roman soldiers with their swords and spears to throw. No need to carry lumber up that hill on Calvary Road. Instead of dying, all Jesus had to say was lock and load.

Jesus had an AK, the world would be so different. He could have just made everyone sign up for his religion. No need to feed the hungry, heal the sick, or welcome strangers. All we'd have to do each year is put up Christmas mangers. If Jesus had an AK, it'd be enough to count on 10 commandments, 'cause there'd be no Sermon on the Mount. But Jesus, he was gentle, gentle as a dove. And God said, "That's my boy, folks. That's the one I'm so proud of."

0: to show no mercy. He'd still be right here with us, living somewhere in New Jersey. But Jesus said, if you live by the sword, you'll perish by it. So he suggested love instead, and hoped we all would try it.
1: John Flynn with If Jesus Had an AK.
2: While we're on the topic of xenophobia, here's a history lesson about the man who invented the transistor, a staple of our everyday technology. Robert Shockley's name has been lost to history because of his late life turn toward racism and eugenics, which Aaron Nathans and Michael G. Ronstadt deal with on their new Crooked Cyclone album, Esperanza. This song is about Dr. Shockley's greatest trick.
3: My lab tech tells me goodnight, prof. The Bunsen burner's flames are off. I leave the test tubes drying upside down. And as I'm walking down the midnight hall, I spy a poster on the wall. Mild mentors coming back

greatest trick. Bell Labs, New Jersey. After the war, he cut a dashing figure in the door. He says, "Hey, kid," grabs a penny from my ear. He says, "Long distance calls are getting dropped. What if we boost the signal with conductive rock?

I thought he'd say, I'm proud of you. 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I'll be home for a few days, I heard him whisper. And when he returned, you could

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And amid catcalls, he keeps up a straight face. He babbles on about intelligence and the master race. His thoughts on breeding made me turn pale white. Now Dr. Shockley's greatest trick

0: Aaron Nathans and Michael G. Ronsted with Dr. Shockley's Greatest Trick.
1: Next, we have a song from the new album Red-Tailed Hawk, self-published by Massachusetts singer-songwriter John Ferrello. It's about one of the major principles of criminal and journalistic investigation: follow the money.

0: John Ferrello with Follow the Money. 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
1: 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We have recently had some concerning incidents and situations in several of our New Zealand public hospitals, which means the arrival of the latest album by George Mann and Cy Khan is quite timely. One of the songs is this commentary on the principles of care in society. On the 2026 Living Legacy album, Mayday, this one is titled Care for All.

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1: Next, here's another song from the Queensland Tigers' latest album, The Songs of Charles Thatcher.

19th century goldfields entertainer Thatcher left a number of printed songsters in his wake, all of them topical, many satirical, with lyrics using popular tunes of the time. Here's a song about goldfields fashion, set to a tune associated with Robert Burns. This one is called Coming Down the Flat.

0: the Queensland Tiger there with Coming Down the Flat.
1: We end with a song that is pure American assortment. Many things in one, which satisfies no purist, but shows how different cultural subgroups recognise differing elements of style in music. It's a metaphor for America's nearly overwhelming diversity. Anthologised on the latest Hudson Harding Music Sampler, Folk Now, July 2026, this is New York singer-songwriter Phil Kenelty with his song All American Music.
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0: 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Till then, this is Robin and Mitch Park wishing you good listening, good health, good luck, and goodbye.
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0: Absent weather. That temperature will drop to a chilly minus one overnight. Fine tomorrow with some northwesterlies turning northeasterly with a high of 14. And looking ahead to Tuesday, partly cloudy, chance of a shower with an expected high of 18 degrees.
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3: Kia ora, assalamualaikum. Welcome to another episode of Headscarves and Good Yarns. This is part two of the positionality corridor that we started off with the last episode. It was like, just reflecting on the first part, I was like, thinking like how important positionality is, right? Like, it is similar kind of in a way to like understanding privilege or equity, but like there's something about positionality that encompasses all of those things and more in a way where it's specific and reactive to the particular context that you're in. I think there's something to be said about positionality. It just allows you to have this next level of awareness, and I think that level of awareness is really what makes a difference in how you behave, what you say, how you show up, how you don't show up. So I'm really, really excited to really get into this corridor. So you don't have to have listened to the first episode to really get to grips with what we're talking about for this episode. But yeah, the last episode, we really built a whole foundation on what positionality is, how to identify yours, how it's different from privilege, and kind of like talking about the, you know, things kind of under the surface when we talk about positionality, right? Like the how you, we kind of live in a world where performed positionality is encouraged, how reactive it is. So yeah, a quick, you know, recap for anyone jumping in fresh off this episode. Positionality is really about like where you stand in this world. Like, look down at your feet and where are you? And it's about, you know, your race, your gender, class, ability, nationality, but it's more than that. It's like every facet of who you are. And it goes deeper than intersectionality because it's about, you know, more than just your identity, but your life experiences as well. And your positionality, it shapes what you can see and what you can't see. So it's not about a hierarchy of who's right. It's more like a map. And, you know, the goal of this isn't to make you or anyone feel guilty. It's not really about guilt. It's about like accuracy. It's about being honest and real about where your two feet are, so you can acknowledge the landscape that you're looking at in front of you, what potentially could be missing from that landscape. So yeah, we really built like a really strong foundation of understanding in that first episode. And in this episode, I really want to give you like real life tips and like applications, like ways that you can take this understanding and, you know, give you tools that you can take with you, I don't know, as you move through life. So let's get into it. I really want to talk about positionality and media literacy, and just kind of by extension of that, critical thinking. I don't know about y'all, but I grew up in, I'm a baby millennial, so kind of like a zillennial generation, and

we were kind of like, I remember just growing up and we were like touted to be like these digital natives. Like it's a language that is, should be natural to us. Like we kind of grew up with technology. And I honestly, if you could go back to younger Amal, just like tell her about AI and like how much we use social media, what were we, like the things that we were taught growing up, I just don't think it's tips that apply in this current media environment. You know, the things that we were taught growing up was like, check your sources, look for bias, you know, don't trust everything you read. And all of those things are true and valid. But I think those tips are just like not designed for the current media environment. Like that media world doesn't really exist anymore, right? Because, you know, back then it was like newspapers and TV channels. But that's not the world that we live in now. It's kind of like, instead of living in a time where you had TV channels and like very discreet media outlets, it's now like just a constant feed. And it's not, you know, curated by a person, you know, an editor with a name and a job title. It's curated by an algorithm which is trained to, you know, maximize specific outcome, which is engagement, which is our time and attention. And, you know, it's usually on a time-on platform, which usually has nothing to do with what you end up understanding about the world more accurately, if that makes sense. Like you could be scrolling on Instagram or TikTok or, you know, God forbid, the Facebook Reels. And most of the time, like, can you honestly say you remember what you have watched? No, like it doesn't actually ask for a lot of investment in that engagement. And so I really want to talk about positionality in this current media environment that we live in. Because I think if we don't acknowledge that the world that we live in, it's not proper media literacy, isn't it? So I think the first point here is that the algorithm doesn't have a positionality. It manufactures one for you individually. You know, in the way that it used to be with positionality and media, it was kind of like the editors or, you know, the people with the power in the media world, their social position kind of shaped what got covered. And that, you know, tended to be whatever the quote, air quotes around this, whatever the norm meant. And the norm usually is reflects the privileges and priorities of the, you know, the dominant group of where the power and the privilege lies. But, you know, in a way, the algorithm is kind of objective, right? It doesn't have like a race or a class or a gender or any kind of positionality. But what the algorithm has learned with a scary amount of precision is that the most reliable way to maximize your engagement is to feed you content that confirms what you already believe, what, you know, things that trigger or activate an emotional reaction. The algorithm is really scarily good at curating your feed in a way that it creates a sense of identity affirmation, you know, the feeling of like being on a team, seeing your side win and seeing like, you know, the other team look foolish. And this kind of sounds like I'm going on a down a hole, and it's like it's very much giving conspiracy theory when I'm saying it out loud, but it is, you know, it's not a conspiracy theory. Research has kind of proved that time and time again. You know, researchers were analyzing Facebook's political news ecosystem during an American election, and they found that algorithmic curation worsened filter bubble effects, with users on one side of the political spectrum showing meaningfully less diverse news consumption than the other and engaging

with more content that had misinformation. And there was a broad systematic review done last year of studies on social media's effect on news judgment, and they found that personalized news feeds consistently produced what researchers have called the echo bubble effect. So it's like it's simultaneously deepening political polarization at the same time as amplifying the spread of misinformation. So I think here's, you know, what the gag is here is that you don't choose your filter bubble the way that you choose a newspaper. It's built around you individually based on 1,000 small behavioral signals, right? Like what you lingered on, what you liked, what made you angry enough to comment. So what that means is that two people standing in the exact same physical room looking at the exact same app are seeing two completely different versions of the world's events. And that's not, you know, curated by the media giants' collective positionality, but it's curated by your own past behavior. It's mirrored back at you in a really intense manner. And I think we really, really, really need to sit with that, because what positionality used to mean is that my position shapes what I notice in a shared world. But now what it's meaning is my position shapes what world I'm even showing. And can you just even, like, sitting with the implications of that is very, very scary. Like, I don't see how we can live in a world where we can live with our differences if your positionality shapes the world that you're even showing, as opposed to my position shapes what I notice in a shared world. I think another thing to really marinate on is that, you know, because of this, it's creating like a strange counterintuitive shift back towards institutional trust. And I think this is really important to sit with. And it's not, I think, I haven't heard a lot of kōrero around this, but it's something that's happening right now. And that trust in traditional news media has, you know, quietly on the sides and low-key recovering after years of decline. And I think it's because the alternative has just gotten a lot worse. You know, here in Aotearoa, New Zealand, the AUT Trust in News report, which is, you know, annual survey, hella respected, found that general trust in news rose from 32% to 37%, which has been the from 2025 to 2026, which is the first increase after 6 years of decline. And I think the researchers' explanation for this is fascinating. You know, they pointed to the rise of low quality, though dare I say high key, it's high quality, because sometimes I'd be scrolling on things and I really have to sit with this. Is this real AI? It's sometimes, like, it's now starting to get to the point where it's really hard to tell. But anyways, the rise of, you know, for lack of a better word, AI slop flooding our social media feeds, you know, it's being distributed for commercial or political gain. And that's, I think, a key reason we need to become more conscious for the need for verified information. There was one respondent quoted in that report, and they put it hella bluntly but kind of to the point, which is traditional news will end up regaining trust because there will be no way to tell whether something is AI BS or not. Another respondent said that, you know, traditional outlets can be sued for defamation and, you know, publishing details that may be a bit questionable, but those same accountability structures just don't apply to AI yet.

And I think this is a really interesting moment and point to be when it comes to positionality and knowledge. Because for the longest time, the dominant narrative was that, legacy media.

Have you ever heard the expression, it's the gospel truth? My mother used to say it often. Or maybe the term, that's gospel. Or even just the word gospel. Now, the English dictionary gives us, as one of its secondary definitions, these words, a thing that may safely be believed, or a principle that one acts upon, believes, or preaches, or an unquestionable truth. So gospel is something that is true, something to be believed, something that I can base my life on. But the primary meaning given in the dictionary has to do with the Bible. It's the glad tidings preached by Christ. It's a religious doctrine of Christ and his apostles. Or the record of Christ's life in the first four books of the New Testament. That's Matthew, Mark, Luke, John. Or I just love this definition. The good news of salvation in Jesus Christ. You see, that's the gospel story. Now, the word from the Old English, Godspell, God meaning good and spell meaning message, brings us to the definition of it's good message, it's the good news. Mark, at the beginning of his gospel, in verse 1, chapter 1, says, the beginning of the gospel about Jesus Christ, the Son of God. So at the start of the New Testament of the Bible, we have four books, Matthew, Mark, Luke, and John, that bring us the good news about Jesus Christ. Mark leaves us in no doubt from that very first verse of the gospel that Jesus Christ is God. You see, this is where the whole term gospel comes from. We use it in our vocab and we speak of something that is true or something that can be believed, something that can be trusted. So what about you? Do you believe what the Bible says about Jesus? Do you believe what those first four books of the New Testament tell us? Who he was? Where he came from? Why he came? What he did? How he died? Where he is now? And the fact that he's coming back again? Have you ever read one of those books, Matthew, Mark, Luke, or John? Have you ever read anything from the Bible? I challenge you to read the good news of Jesus. Read the Gospel of John. It's the fourth book in the New Testament. It will tell you very clearly all about Jesus Christ, who he is, God in the form of a human being, where he came from. He came from

heaven. Why he came, to bring us salvation, to give us eternal life. What did he do? He lived a perfect, sinless life. How did he die? He died on a Roman cross to pay the debt for your sin and mine. Where is he now? He's in heaven, and in fact, he will come back again. Now that's just a very quick overview of Jesus Christ. Let's talk a little bit more about why he came and how he died. Jesus himself left us in no doubt as to why he came. He came to make a way for us to be right with God. We're separated from God by the fact that we all have a sinful nature that is totally unacceptable to God. The point of Jesus coming to earth was to die, taking the penalty for our sins, and so providing us with the only way to peace with God. Listen, Jesus said these words, all from John. I've got three little quotes here, all from John chapter, from John's Gospel. Firstly, from chapter 3, verses 16 through 18. Jesus speaking, "For God so loved the world that he gave his one and only Son, that whoever believes in him shall not perish, but have eternal life. For God did not send his Son into the world to condemn the world, but to save the world through him. Whoever believes in him is not condemned, but whoever does not believe stands condemned already, because he has not believed in the name of God's one and only Son." Jesus also said in chapter 10 and verse 10, "I have come that they may have life and have it to the full." Again, Jesus said in chapter 14 and verse 6, "Comes to the Father except through me." Jesus was absolutely no doubt as to his mission, his reason for coming, his reason for dying on the cross. It was for us. It was so you and I, through changing our attitude and ways and faith in him, would have peace with God. Notice that Jesus said he was the only way to God. He is not one of many ways, as some would have us believe today. No, Jesus is our only way to peace with God. Friends, this is the gospel, the good news of Jesus Christ. Jesus came to earth to die on a cross so you and I, through faith in him, might have eternal life and experience peace with God. Remember, read John's gospel and find out more about Jesus Christ and his wonderful provision for us. This is truly good news. This is the gospel. I'd like to pray with you now. Let us pray. Father God, we acknowledge that you are a great God, and we now thank you for your Son, our Saviour, Jesus Christ. We thank you for your greatness that's so clearly seen in your provision of a way to us to come to you through personal faith in Jesus Christ for salvation. We thank you for the gospel. Father, help us to acknowledge your holiness and our sinfulness, and to believe that Jesus' death on the cross paid the penalty for us all. Help us to repent and confess our sinfulness and turn our lives to follow your ways. May we be motivated to tell and to show others the significance of who Jesus Christ really is. Help us to live for you today in all we do and in all we say. Father, help us in our thinking and our attitudes, for they will influence so much of our day. Help us to rejoice in the Lord as Paul instructed us to, and to encourage our hearts and strengthen us in every good deed as we read your word and as we pray. May our rejoicing in you be evident to others as we uplift and exalt your name in our hearts and minds today. In the name of the Lord Jesus we pray. Amen.

That was Steve Green singing to us again from that album, People Need the Lord. This time the song Only Jesus, coupled together with the song Calvary's Love. I now want to read to you

from this book entitled Amazing Grace, the story behind a number of hymns. In fact, a story behind 366 different hymns, as the title of the book says. And I want to read to you today the story behind the old hymn, When I Survey the Wondrous Cross. While preparing a communion service in 1707, Isaac Watts wrote this deeply moving and very personal expression of gratitude for the amazing love that the death of Christ on the cross revealed. It first appeared in print that same year in Watts' outstanding collection, Hymns and Spiritual Songs. The hymn was originally titled Crucifixion to the World by the Cross of Christ. Noted theologian Matthew Arnold called this the greatest hymn in the English language. In Watts' day, texts such as this, which were based only on personal feelings, were termed hymns of human composure and were very controversial, since almost all congregational singing at this time consisted of preponderous repetitions of the Psalms. The unique thoughts presented by Watts in these lines certainly must have pointed the 18th century Christians to a view of the dying Saviour in a vivid and memorial way that led them to a deeper worship experience, even as it does for us today. Young Watts showed his musical talent at an early age, learning Latin when he was 5, Greek when he was 9, French at 11, and Hebrew at 12. As he grew up, he became increasingly disturbed by the uninspiring psalm singing in the English churches. He commented, "The singing of God's praise is the part of worship most closely related to heaven, but its performance among us is the worst on earth." Throughout his life, Isaac Watts wrote over 600 hymns and is known today as the father of English hymnody. His hymns were strong and triumphant statements of the Christian faith, yet none more equaled the colourful imagery and the genuine devotion of this emotionally stirring and magnificent hymn text. When I survey the wondrous cross, on which the Prince of Glory died, my richest gain I count but loss, and pour contempt on all my pride. Forbid it, Lord, that I should boast, save in the death of Christ my God. All the vain things that charm me most, I sacrifice them to his blood. See from his head, his hands, his feet, sorrow and love flow mingled down. Did e'er such love and sorrow meet, or thorns compose so rich a crown? Were the whole realm of nature mine, that were a present far too small. Love so amazing, so divine, demands my soul, my life, my all. Dear friend, can you say with Isaac Watts, my soul, my life, my all? Sing these words as you go. When I survey the wondrous cross on which the Prince of Glory died, my richest gain I count but loss, and pour contempt on all my pride.

That was the wonderful hymn, When I Survey the Wondrous Cross, coupled together with the song Show Me the Way of the Cross. It's from an album entitled Blended Worship. Now, I wrote a booklet about Thram 2 or 3 years ago, entitled it The Gift of Life. And it's a little simple explanation of the gift that God gives so that we can really know him. Listen now as I read to you that booklet, Gift of Life. Obviously, you can't see the diagram, but you can go to our website, www.giftoflife.org.nz, and have a look at the diagrams there after the program. 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Also, there is an email address for you in the booklet. It's info@giftoflife.org.nz. And if you'd like to send us a message, if you'd like us to send you a copy of the booklet or send us a message about the program or about this book, then please do so. info@giftoflife.org.nz. Please stay with me now as I read to you the booklet, Gift of Life. I would like to explain how you can really know God, the creator of all life, the creator of this universe. He's made us with a capacity to know him. Not only does he want us to have an understanding of who he is, he also wants us to personally know him and to find true life in him. I'll use just one simple verse and a simple diagram to visually help you understand the truth of how God wants us to know him and to relate to him. To see the diagram, you can go to the website www.giftoflife.org.nz. Now, these are spiritual issues, and at times they are hard to understand. The Holy Spirit is the one who helps us understand. God is a spiritual being and does not have a physical body. Now, we're all physical and we have a body, and so we have a spirit with the capacity to know him. Now, we need to think in three areas. Firstly, we would think about God, who he is, what he's like, and what he's done. Secondly, we would think about mankind. Now, that's all man, all males and females. Think of what we're like by nature and the consequences for us. Then thirdly, we'll look at the relationship between God and man, the gap that separates us from each other, what causes it, and how it can be overcome. Now, there's one Bible verse in the New Testament in the book of Romans that I base the little diagram upon. And the verse says this: the wages of sin is death,

But the gift of God is eternal life through Christ Jesus our Lord. That's Romans chapter 6, verse 23. Firstly, let's think about God. What's the first thing that comes into your mind when you see or you hear the word God? Many will think of his love, while others will think of his power. But one of the first things I think of is his holiness. Yes, God is holy, which means he is perfect without sin. God cannot have sin where he is in heaven. Now let's think about man for a moment. Man is not holy, but man is born sinful. Now that's not a very popular thing to say today, but what really is sin? Sin is not doing what God wants us. All of us are born with a natural desire to do our own thing. We are not born with the desire to follow God. We read in Romans, the wages of sin is death. Now that's not physical death, but spiritual death, separation from God. You see, because of our sin, we are separated from God. That is, the wage of sin pays us. We're all sinners, we all receive a wage, and we're all separated from God. The verse then tells us that the gift of God is eternal life. God does not want us separated from him, so he offers us the gift of eternal life. Now notice three contrasts here. Sin pays a wage, and God gives a gift. That's the first one. The second one, man is sinful, and God is holy. And the third one, man receives death, that's separation from God, and God offers eternal life, that's unity with God. Now, eternal life is a way of relating to God. It starts and goes on forever, even beyond our physical death. God not only gives us eternal life, but he also shows us how he deals with our problem of sin. One of the most amazing things is that even though we are separated from God by our sins, the Holy Spirit is drawing us to God, convicting us of our sinfulness. God is seeking us, and at the same time, we may respond by seeking him. Now we look at Christ. This verse then tells us how this eternal life is made possible. It's through Christ Jesus, our Lord. Who is this Christ Jesus? The Bible calls him the Son of God. This means that he is God. So Jesus, who was God, became a human being when he was born in Bethlehem. Now that's the event we remember at Christmas time. He lived a perfect, sinless life and died on a cross, came alive again 3 days later, the events we remember at Easter time. Jesus then is both God and man. When he died, he paid the penalty for sin of all mankind. This is why God can give us eternal life. It's because Jesus has paid the penalty for our sinfulness. Therefore, God, who is holy, can accept us, not because of anything we have done, but only because of what Christ has done for us. It is through Christ that we can really know God. It is through Christ's death for us that God can offer us forgiveness of our sins and give us the gift of eternal life. Finally, the response. How do we respond to God's wonderful offer of the gift of eternal life? There are two possibilities. We can accept it or we can reject it. If we say no, well, I'll think about this another day, that's really the same as rejection. If you're going to accept God's gift of eternal life, then what must you do? It's not a physical gift that you can reach out and take. We can sum up our response in three simple words. Firstly, repent. I need to admit that God is holy. I need to admit that I am sinful. And I need to turn from my ways, that is, my sinfulness, and follow God's ways. It's a change of mind that brings about a change of heart that is seen in a change of actions. That's what the Bible calls repentance. Secondly, we need to believe. I need to believe that Jesus' death has paid the penalty for my sins. I need to believe that Jesus is the only way to God. And I need to confess my sinfulness and my need of Jesus as Lord of my life. So repent, believe. And the third word, obey. I need to commit my life to God to obey his commands. This obedience is the result of my repentance and belief. As we conclude, the question remaining must be, how do we repent, believe, and obey God? This is done by talking with God in a simple prayer.

acknowledge that God is holy and that you are sinful and you need to turn away from your sinfulness to follow his ways. Tell him you believe that Jesus Christ's death paid the penalty for your sins and his resurrection proves his victory over sin and death. Confess your sinfulness and your desire to turn and follow God's ways, having Jesus Christ as Lord of your life. You can talk to God with confidence, knowing that because of what Jesus has done, God will forgive you and accept you into his family. Then you will have truly received Jesus Christ as the gift of life. Thank you for being with me as I read to you the booklet, The Gift of Life. If this little message has been a blessing to your heart today, I'd love to hear from you so I can pray for you. Please email me and email info@giftoflife.org.nz. That's info@giftoflife.org.nz.

There was the song All for Jesus by Robin Mark from the album entitled Revival in Belfast. Our theme today has been that of the gospel, and our key verses from John chapter 3 and verse 18. Whoever believes in him, Jesus, is not condemned, but whoever does not believe stands condemned already because he has not believed in the name of God's only Son. Our quote for the day is from John Piper. And it says this: the death of Christ is the wisdom of God by which the love of God saves sinners from the wrath of God and all the while upholds and demonstrates the righteousness of God. Thank you for being with me. I trust you've been encouraged. I certainly have in presenting this program to you today on the theme of the gospel. It's great you've been able to be with us. Please tell others about the program. I'll be back again same time next week, same place. 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Today's Gift of Life for You program came to you from Village Baptist Church in Havelock North on 147 TRT Road, right in the village. 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I trust and pray that you've enjoyed our time together today, and don't forget this program is repeated again during the week. And remember, draw near to God, and God will draw near to you.

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0: That temperature will drop to a chilly minus one overnight. Fine tomorrow with some northwesterlies turning northeasterly with a high of 14. And looking ahead to Tuesday, partly cloudy, chance of a shower with an expected high of 18 degrees.
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3: All possible guns. Oh my! I'm here once all what I

ki wa lana talofa ni kamana maui falafala yatu talofa koutou buruminaka halo olo keta talofalawa maalo lele greeting and welcome to the voice of Kainga Pacific Services, the Pacific standalone organization here in Hawke's Bay, and we are here to promote against family violence and also supporting the safe and healthy relationship. And I am David Fakaosi, and I'm the founder of the organizations here in Hawke's Bay. Apology for not turning up last week. I had a really full on last week and couldn't get out from the office. But here I am, good to be back. So the purpose of Kainga Pacific Services, this our program every Friday from 1 to 2 is all about promoting and supporting safe and healthy relationship and helping families say no to family violence and sexual violence. So from now until 2 o'clock and every Friday, and I'm very happy to be try to do my best to attend this. Hopefully I'll get my other staff or other the contract that we giving up from our Kainga Pacific Services to come and talk to what are the things that we can promote and bring up to our Pacific here in Hawke's Bay. So without further ado, today is the 1st of May, and the time is so fast, and we almost reached halfway of the year. And apart from that, let's start our show tonight, this afternoon. And I'm going to start it with our our opening song, hymn, and then we'll go from there.

us pray. Heavenly Father, we thank you for this moment. We thank you for this time that we were able to come and promote what we believe that changes the way we do things closer to what you created us to be. Thank you for the gift of life, and thank you for the gift of the Holy Spirit. We ask your Holy Spirit to be with us. Whatever we may share today may be a source of that thing that we'll be able to get closer to you and close to each other, to love each other and share what we have. We pray that lead us always the right way, the right path, to do the right things, and also whatever we may share, that will be a stepping stone for us to move forward and encounter you through our relationship with others in honest way, be truthful to ourselves and what we do. We pray for your guidance, and also for people who are listening to us tonight, this afternoon. Let it be a voice of encouragement for each and every one of us. We're able to be accountable and responsible and be honest with what we do, and also creating a relationship that creates a love and to share with each other in our community. Bless this time, our program, and also the work of Kainga Pacifica Services, the staff, the resources that you bless us with to move forward and to promote what it's all about, to love you, serve you, and to honor you. We pray and ask this, take care of whatever our needs. In Jesus' name, amen. Okay, welcome to Kainga Pacifica Services, and our time now is 11 past 1, and we are here until 2 o'clock, and I am David of Kaosi, and I am the running this program this evening, this afternoon. Hopefully it will be someone else next week. I'll get my staff if they are not, if they got time, otherwise I'll have to step in and do this. So, always we start with our program with check-in, and check-in for us is for the work we do. It's very important to see where we are, what are the ones that really stand up for us, to encourage us to do the work we do, and also the challenge that we face and how do we cope with it to move forward and change the way we do things to do the best we can. So our check-in, any highlight of the week, last week or during the week, and also of the whatever the challenge that we might face from last week. For my highlight for this week, I think even though we have a holiday on Monday, Anzac Day, and it's good to celebrate that. At the same time, even it's a short week this week, but there was a lot of things happening in KPS, Kainga Pacifica Services. There was a lot of workshop, the seminar, financial advisor coming in to deal with our clients that they need help in regard for final orders contract.

Yeah, so this is my highlight. We see the our Pacific people coming in and listen to what what's going on, what if they need to move forward to a standard that they make them feel life a little bit easier, and also we are there to support them. And also my challenge is that putting the thing together and how we're going to reach out for those people who are really in need, and also encourage the people to use the contract and also the work we do to help them to move forward, and also to be honest with what we do, accountable, responsible, the resources that are funded, giving to us, and also from their point of view, to be responsible, accountable, and be honest with ourselves too, because the key thing here for us is make sure that we deliver the program and give it to those people who are really in need of our help, and move forward and bring people who are, because we are limited numbers that we always are giving to us, there was the contract that's given to us in order for us to register and move forward and bring some new one and close some other clients, and that's my challenge, which is quite good too, because it keeps us, we don't have to get people to stay in that service, in that that area too long. And as soon as they start self-sufficient and able to do things for themselves, it's better for them to move on and bring some of the new people to continue on doing what they really are looking for. Okay, so that's my check-in and my challenge, day-to-day work. And it is so good to see the good thing is happening, and also the change of our people when they come in and share their stories, and it's so good, so happy. And also one of my other highlights that I would like to share too is when there are quite a few people that finish doing the program of family violence and our program of healthy relationship. When they come in and receive the certificate, completing 12 sessions. And what is really amazing me that they're sharing that they, I thought they're happy they finish the program, but at the same time they don't want to finish. They want to carry on because they share that they, when they first start, they have doubt for themselves. They don't really have the trust. They don't, you know, it's a Pacific, you know. Confidentialities and all other stuff that is really hit them hard. How do these people can keep confidentiality? It's one of our policies too when we do the program or do something like that. Is the confidentialities, what do you share with us, is stay with our staff. And that is a must, whether we like it or not. And we open up to those people. If you want to have a complaint with someone who will talk behind your back from our staff, you have a right to do so. So it is really make them feel that, yes, we care for you. And your story is your story. It's not the staff's story. It's not us. And if you want us to share, you have every right to allow us. Or we can ask you to say it to yourself, come and share it, because it's your story, can change other people's life. And it's very important to see they really, really acknowledge how important and the change they came through at the end of the program, and they really want to, they say thanks for everything that the certainty of when they finish, they can see how success that changed in themselves, and also knowing that there is a place if they need to come and refresh their memories and they understand that they will always come back. So one of the key things we encourage them, you are a member of our organizations, wherever we are, in the public or ever, we acknowledge you, you can come and support us, tell about your stories so the people can share that and encourage them to come and do the program and about health, what is healthy and unhealthy relationship.

our families and so forth. So that's just one of my highlights, and seeing them in tears, and a tear of joy, the tear of happiness, the tears of not

allocated or delegated a new parish to move to look after, to continue the work. Some ministers, depending on whether what their skill set is, may be moved earlier, may be moved within 3 years of moving. So you could have in your parish up to three ministers within 10 years or two. Also, in the church constitution, once you are serving the church and writing up as a church minister, as a minister of the church, with your wife, and then you can retire either at 65 or at 70. So that's your choice. But you know, if you are unwell, then there are decisions that are made. Medical decisions that can be made, and these are all made by the SLTE and the superintendents, so the executive committee, we will call it. So that is how the church ministers come to the Methodist church parishes across Samoa, American Samoa, Australia, New Zealand, and America. So on the Friday, we had some of our previous ministers came back to celebrate. And on the opening, it was also the remembrance of 49 years since the parish was set up. And I remember coming as a student, and they used to use one of the Presbyterian church buildings up in St. Kilda First. And then the Methodist, oh no, it was a Methodist church, non-Samoan Methodist church building. So that's where they used to worship. And then decisions were made. Then they moved to down Forbury Road, down to another older Methodist church back down Forbury Road. And then they got moved on because that became an earthquake problems with the earthquake strengthening, and it wasn't up to the standards. So they then moved to use the church they are in now on Thorn Street. So, and in all that times of moving, there's been about five different church ministers and their lovely wives and their children. So, it was really good for the parishioners, the congregation, to see their previous church ministers and their lovely wives, and some of the children also came. So it's a really good gathering to celebrate 49 years, and now they've got a place they can call. It is their place of worship. It is their piece of land that they now own, that they can, plan activities in their own. So it was a beautiful celebration in that sense. The president of the Samoan Methodist Church said prayer before we went inside. After his lovely wife, the president of the women's conference, the Methodist Women's Conference, then cut the ribbon. We went in. There was a beautiful church service, and the choir was just amazing. Communion by the president and the superintendent. And then after that, we went to off-site the Latter-day Saints Hall for the celebrations and the cultural gifting and the feed for the community, for the church leaders that have come. Lots of photos. I thoroughly enjoyed it because I got to see a lot of the church ministers I knew, being a daughter of a church minister and a granddaughter of the Methodist church minister. It was really good to reconnect and be there to be part of the celebration with the congregation. Manato foila, ole kalisia metisi, mana yo le aso farele le aso sforma lua, ele fia fia, ele otinole li pine mole tala inole, ole man malu, male ho.

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Oh my gosh, the other exciting thing on net 12, there's quite a lot. I know, I was, the whole day it was like, man, I was in it the whole day. I would step back into my cultural role of run, do as you're told, but with a smile, dance away, hug, kiss, lots of that, lots of food. It was, you know, the kai was beautiful, but also catching up with a lot of loved ones and catching up on how the families are checking in. It was good for my soul. I still smile when I think about it. Stepping back into being a daughter of Samoa and just knowing your role and you're right into it. But shout out to our sisters, to Alfalitua, to Maria, to Celia, to Talai, to Elsie, to our mamas, to our young mamas, our young tinas, and all the daughters that were there. So proud of the preparation, so proud of the decoration. And Sandra, oh, you're an amazing woman. I hope you got some sleep afterwards. But everything was beautiful. Everything went well. So your OCD, spot on. But give yourselves a clap and celebrate. Celebrate this milestone. It is your milestone. It is your maluinga. It is your mahi. So now you can continue the work knowing it's your space. You own it. But the other one I was going to shout about was, other than the meeting of people, the opening of the church, being part of it, was also we had our mtangaringa from Invercargill come, and they dedicated a church building and land and hall end of last year. Great work. Congratulations. So didn't Dunedin. But the other big part of it was a young and strong whānau or ainga of the church from Samoa who have moved to Balclutha to work and have built up a Methodist church. And so they have a missionary whaife out there looking after them and leading them. So my heart goes out to you with alofa for the courage to come away from Samoa, but never forgetting who you are and your roots to your kalesia and your ainga in your family is through the church. So being there to build your church and to bring your children up in the Lotu Metutisi. So ma lo lava, congratulations. Hope to see you guys next Saturday because there's supposed to be something happening there next Saturday. But that is all I had about the church because I'm so proud of our mtagaluega, all their preparations, all the young women and the young men, the parents, the grandparents, they all had a part to play. And they had prepared, they were willing to learn how to be, how to serve, how to stand, how to walk, how to run. Because we know how it goes. But their day was their day. And that was the beauty of it. And the president of the Methodist Church and his lovely wife, the president of the Women's Conference, and the secretary of the Methodist Church and the secretary of the Women's Methodist Conference

were all going around shaking the young people's hands, taking lots of selfies, taking lots of photos. But it's beautiful because it was so exciting to have our spiritual matuas here and having them come in, having a chat, checking in and affirming their, you know, their value and their aloenga and their alofa, and that the church is looking after them. So malola, but it was good. Shout out ya te oto uso molta penanga mole molfa leungsanga polfa flenga lo tato malmalu Maria, Celia, ma Teresa, ya o Esme, ma siuso ya Elsie, o Sandra, ma Talai, oto uma o tina laiti, o tina matutua, o tato matua, fa leanganga, o le whanau, le whanau, o i le autalavo, ma lea o ngasa, o ka se mana i o la oto utapenanga. 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Mahalo! So I know a couple of things that are happening. I think it is a couple of things. Oh, actually, maybe more than a couple of things. So I will just, and it is to do with health. I know. Sorry, people. I talk about health, and it mostly is about women's health, which is where I roll. So I know we've got a breast screening bus. Going to be, it's already in Balclusa. It is already parked by the St. John's in Balclusa. So if you haven't had a call about making an appointment, or if you haven't been sent a text about making an appointment, and you just happen to walk by, I say, walk in, go in. And check in. Have a chat to somebody there. Don't walk by if you know you haven't had any checks whatsoever. Make sure you walk by and check in. I know we're already fully booked. There's a couple of days that the bus, the mobile bus, breast screening bus, have extended. And they're already fully booked between 4 to 6 on Wednesday and Thursday evenings. And they were called just to get some hard to reach of our sisters and our usos to come along. And it was set at that time. So, you know, we know some of the challenges that you have said has been the times of these health checks. It's usually during work hours or school hours, and everyone's working, so they've allocated extra time to meet those demands. And also we have on one day we've got the Pacific Trust Otago there to support, and they will be there from 2 o'clock to support with their usual checks, health checks, food parcels for those in need. So make sure you're there. That is the Wednesday coming up. On this Thursday, we will have Tokumarito Hawara provider there. So they will be doing the same, checking in with you. So if you are listening, whichever date you got your name on these extended hours, go in, say hello to the team, have a check, have a chat, and have a laugh. But that is important. Ia o le tanua moa mua, e iei le pasi leo mo so isu inga mo tatou, ia uso. 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

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Second health thing that's happening. So the health bus, the breast screening bus is in Balclutha now, but the extended hours where Pacific Trust and Tokomariro Hawara is the 24th and the 25th. On the 26th, in the evening, Oamaru Pacific Island Trust with the Healthy Heart team and Well Self team will be there, but it's run by your Oamaru Pacific Island Trust. Your Healthy Heart community event gathering, and so there's been a lot of, you know, talanoas with the different communities, the different ethnic Pacific communities to come be part. Start with the health checks, and then you'll have some talanoas about how to look out for yourself and your fitness during winter, what you're eating, your weight, don't be scared. And so there'll be talanoa sessions, and then there'll be workshops, and then there is beautiful kai, but it's a community event for all, inviting all our Pacific communities to come and be part.

It is an event that is put together to help, and it is a health event to support, for you to come, be part, take note, hear some information of how you can support yourself or where you can get the support. So keep that one in mind for the 26th. Last one. And this is in Balclusa. And this is the one where I may be going to Balclusa. And it is the Saturday after the 27th. There is Vakatautua is running an event, a health event for the Ekalesia Metutisi group in Balclusa in the morning. Wellself is asked to be part, invited to be part of it. So I may be coming along to chat, check in, and see how you are. But for our communities, for the Ekalesia, and for our communities wide, this is for you. Vakatautua has brought us together to come to bring us to you, to the community. So we are supporting and we are being there. Again, come and find out. What do you want? What do you need? How can we help? How can we support? And then we can work on connecting you or finding out or finding solutions for questions that you have. Paengalon to luo so ifo malolo ina. 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And that's me for this fortnight. I have missed you all. I am hoping to be on site next time. There's a lot of activities happening around our Dunedin, our Southern space. Activities for families, activities for Ainga. But just look after yourself in the winter. Your winter wellness, your winter well-being. Just stay warm, stay dry. Look after yourself, your Ainga. 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So I fuma ia manuia, God bless you all, love you all, until next time, stay healthy people.

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0: try to hum a tune, but I can see somebody else's shadow in the room. Sometimes love gets itchy, it needs to go.
1: That temperature will drop to a chilly minus one overnight. Fine tomorrow with some northwesterlies turning northeasterly with a high of 14. And looking ahead to Tuesday, partly cloudy, chance of a shower with an expected high of 18 degrees.
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Hello, everyone. My name is Ryan Gatling, and welcome to the Blues Train. Over the next hour, we'll bring you the best of jazz, blues, gospel, and soul. Together, let's take a dive into the music that inspired me and a generation. So sit back and relax and enjoy this ride on the Blues Train.

Hello, everyone, and welcome to the Blues Train. I hope you're having a great day. For this episode, I'm going to call this some of my saved nuggets. While working on my past couple of episodes, you know, you hear some songs and you can't figure out where you're going to put it. So you save them into your watch later or your liked playlist. Now I'm just kind of going back and reviewing them and see if I can pull these all together for you. I scrolled them away just for a rainy day, and here we go. Starting us off, we had a song from Gianna Brizzo from 2021. This comes off the EP The Awakening, and you heard Flower Rain. And then coming up next, we're going to get a number from Art Blakey and the Messengers. Here is A Chant for Boo.

All right, let's get into the Wayback Machine. We're going to go back to the 1960s. Let's get a twofer. First, we'll have Lou Donaldson with Elizabeth. Then after that, we're going to go to 1967 with John McDuffie from the album Tobacco Road, and he's going to play Shadow of Your Smile.